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A full hour of music from the 80s. 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Here's Men at Work. 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

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The afterworld. 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
16: You stepped out for your morning jog, except it's not your usual morning jog. 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You lost track of how far you've run, somewhere just past the city limits. You can't stop. You have to find out what happens next. Then it's over. The universe seems bigger. You feel different. You feel like you have no idea where you are. Audible. Stories that speak to you.
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6: Good morning. Traffic is looking pretty good right now. There are no incidents causing significant delays. Checking the interstates, bridges, major intersections, they're running smooth. Most of the overnight construction has been cleared out, and there's not a significant buildup of the morning commuter volume yet. So right now, good ride to work. Keeping you updated, I'm Schreiner.
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0: Boy, let me just address the elephant in the room right off the bat. Phones are busted. I got 27, 30 lights. How many lights? 1, 2, 3, 4, 5, 6, 7, 8, 9, 10, 11, 12, 13, 14, 15, 16, 17, 18, 19, 20.
1: You couldn't have rounded
0: 21,
1: this?
0: 21, 22, 23, 24, 25, 26, 27, 28, 29, 30, 31, 32, 33, 30. It's like 34 lights.
1: You couldn't have just guessed?
0: No.
1: I have like 50 lights.
0: No.
1: You could have said that.
0: No, well, that'd be too high.
1: You said I have like 30 lights.
0: Andrew, can you grab the overhead shot, please?
1: So we can see all 35 lights.
0: So, folks, if you're looking at the overhead shot right now, if you're watching MJTV overhead shot.
1: There it is.
0: This is my phone panel right here on the console, the big control board. And look at all these lights that just flash, flash, flash, flashing. This can drive me nuts.
1: That's not distracting at all, either.
0: Oh, no, it's not at all. You know, not at all.
1: It's like doing a radio show looking at police lights just blasting at you. can I get you like a folder or something to cover the lights?
2: Oh, well, yeah.
1: Here's does that help at all?
0: Because it's so bright, it's flashing through the folder as well.
2: Wow.
0: This is a double folder in yellow.
1: It's the thickest folder I could find.
0: It still flashes through the folder.
2: Yeah.
0: So the phone system is dead.
1: Fantastic.
0: My God. Andrew, do we have any idea? Do we have any update from there's a company that handles our voice over IP phone system.
1: Aren't they French?
0: No. The designer of the phone system and the software is a French dude named Pierre.
1: Of course.
0: And he lives in France. You can't make this crap up. Maybe he should have stuck to making croissants and not radio station phone systems. I don't know. So, as of right now, the phone system is not working, and what's that noise?
1: I hear something.
0: Oh, I've got noise. I've got like audio playing. Michelle, is that your?
1: Is your phone or computer putting out some audio?
0: Is your phone playing music? It was. It was your phone.
2: Yeah. Sorry.
0: Yeah, Michelle's. I was hearing that from your little earbuds.
2: Yeah. Sorry.
0: How loud are your earbuds?
1: Earbuds are weird. Even though you don't have them in, you can still hear. It wasn't like we could make out what you were listening to. It was just like that little rumble mumble.
2: Yeah. Sorry. I usually turn it off.
0: All right, so our phone system is flashing. It's driving me nuts. It's like all these flashing lights. It's like an airplane cockpit when something really bad is about to happen.
3: Terrain, pull up.
0: Terrain, pull up. We're approaching a mountaintop. Yeah, we're too low.
1: If this console could talk.
0: We too low. Holy fook. Bow, was it?
1: Bounding out?
0: No, it's something ding ow. Bang ding ow? Is that the other one for the Asiana flight and the erroneous flight crew information that TV station had saved? Oh, something wrong. Holy fook. We too low. And I think it was bang ding ow. Yes, it was bang ding ow. The flight crew of the Asiana flight that hit the ground in San Francisco while landing at SFO. All right, couple of things. So the phone system's all busted up good. All right, that's number one. Oh, on a positive note, Fester.
1: Yes.
0: I grabbed the lifesaver from your parking spot on the way in this morning. It was intact yesterday, so somebody ran it over. So now it is broken. Can you grab my camera, Andrew? Dude, what are you...
1: Knocking stuff over here.
0: I'm holding it to MJTV
2: I thought you were handing it to him.
0: First, I'm holding it on MJTV.
2: Okay.
0: So now it's been run over. Is this the lifesaver that's individually wrapped that you dropped in your parking spot earlier this week?
1: So, I have a question.
0: Yeah, well, hold on. Today is what? Today's Tuesday.
1: Yeah. Mm-hmm.
0: So when did you drop that?
1: So
0: must have been Friday.
1: Was it my spot or was it in the spot next to my spot?
0: It's your spot.
2: It was in your spot.
0: It's in your spot. I saw it in your spot yesterday and I saw it obviously this morning, but now it's cracked up inside the wrapper.
1: So, do you remember what was supposed to happen on Friday after the show?
0: I have no idea.
2: Oh, yeah.
0: I don't need a quiz right now. What was it?
1: Is that how the show goes?
2: Oh, my gosh.
1: I don't need a quiz right now. Write that down. I'm gonna use that sometime.
2: Yeah.
1: Now, so we had the Dolly Parton memorial, and
2: right.
1: for a couple of minutes, the plan was I was going to take Michelle with me to the right. Dolly Parton memorial. Well, I had a couple of maybe a bag or something in my front seat. So I was like, I better go down there and, you know, move the crap from my front seat, uh-huh. put it in the back seat.
0: Okay.
1: So if Meech and I roll out to the Dolly Parton memorial.
0: Stop calling my wife Meech.
1: Never. So I opened my passenger side door, and while I moved the bag, it must have fallen out then.
2: Exactly.
0: All righty. Well, there you go. If you'd like to crack that open, it looks like the cellophane wrapper is not compromised.
1: And we didn't have any rain over the
0: week. Oh, look, he's eating these things.
1: Wow,
0: look at this. Fester has cracked it open. Grab Fester's camera, please.
1: These wintergreen lifesavers.
0: Oh, yeah. Is that what it is? Wintergreen? Or is it wint-o-green?
1: Maybe.
0: I think it's wint-o-green.
1: Mm.
0: The smell is horrific on 4th Street this morning, but it doesn't smell in our lobby. Yesterday, we had lobby stench and parking lot stench here, but this morning, no. Remember, Meredith came in yesterday morning this time to complain. So, oh my God, 4th Street North, right near the 7-Eleven. What is that, like 116th, 117th, 118th, whatever that road is.
1: That sounds right.
0: And there are apartment complexes near there, so there is population. Man, I mean, it's got a reek over there. So we're dry. Did you smell it this morning?
1: I rolled my windows down just to fully appreciate the stench.
0: To whiff it in?
1: And it was pretty foul.
0: Oh, yeah. It's all, I don't, what is it?
1: I think it's the muck. You ever go into the water and you kick up some muck and it just smells really foul?
0: Like the mangrove muck smell or something?
1: The bay muck.
0: They're also doing some elongated construction timeline over there. I don't know what they're doing, but they're like digging crap up. They're bringing dirt in. I have no idea what the frig they're doing over there. But I don't know if that has anything to do with it. But if you're on 4th Street North, you know, near the Howard Franklin, near that 7-Eleven, I mean, it reeks. I mean, it smells like ass over there right now. It is awful. And it permeated the car again. And Michelle says to me, oh, man, I thought you put the recirculator on. So I immediately go to the air control system on the touchscreen in the car. And sure enough, the recirculating air was on. Michelle, can you confirm that?
2: It was on. And see, this is what I've told you all along. That button is just like a hoax.
0: No, it's not a hoax.
2: It obviously doesn't work. It doesn't do anything. It doesn't recirculate just the air in your car.
0: No, so the stench is so bad that even with the recirculator on the air conditioner, I was going to go to phones now and ask listeners, does anyone have any idea what the hell this smell is? Does anyone have any idea what's going on? What did you say? Andrew, turn your microphone on. You're rambling in my ear.
1: Well, hold on. He's talking about the phone system.
0: Hold on. What did you say in my ear?
4: I was told that you can pick it up from the handset.
0: I can't. I can pick it up, but what do I do with that?
4: You press the button, and supposedly it goes on the air.
0: No, the whole panel is dead.
1: We'll do a test after.
4: No, from the handset.
0: I just hit the handset. All right.
4: Well, so there's nothing ringing right now.
0: If I hit 813, if I call myself, let's say, all right.
1: You're calling your phone?
0: I'm calling my phone. It's... Oh, wait a sec. Oh, that's crazy. All right, so it
1: goes through the board?
0: Yes, all right, so, but the whole phone system is still blinking.
1: Now, answer this.
0: Hang on a minute. Hello? Hello?
5: Hello?
0: Hello?
5: Hello?
0: The phone system sucks! The phone system is blinking! I'm getting... You know those TV shows where they have, like, warnings for, like, epileptic seizure problems? For flashing lights?
1: Yeah, I'm about to have one myself.
0: Exactly.
5: Exactly.
0: Hello?
5: Hello?
0: Hello?
5: Hello?
0: Hello?
5: Hello?
0: Phone system?
5: Phone system?
0: Broken?
5: Broken!
0: All right.
5: All right.
0: So... So I can call out. Now, can people call in? All right, hold on. Folks, I need you to test this right now. I need you to try to... You know what? Let me take the break because I don't want to get too late. It's already 6:11. All right, so let me take the break. And I don't know how the phone system works if every button is blinking. All right, we're going to do a phone system test and also want to know if you live on 4th Street North and you've got this horrific stench. And if anyone knows what's going on, all right, we got a lot of crap going on. This is a very, very, and Baker Mayfield's thumb is all frigged out, and he's out for at least 3 weeks. At least 3 weeks, Baker Mayfield is out. All right, hold on. We're going to the phones next. We're going to do a little phone test. When we get back, in minutes here on the MJ Morning Show on Q105, stand by.
5: In Polk County, we have some planned construction on I-4 eastbound that has closed the ramp to County Line Road. That's the only little twist right now to the morning commute. There's not a lot of volume out there. The rest of the overnight construction's been pretty much cleared out. The interstates, bridges, and major intersections are all checking in clear. Be safe and have a great day. Keeping you updated, I'm Schreiner.
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0: right, here we go. 6:21 at the MJ Morning Show. MJ Fester and Michelle. Oh, the foodie justice guy doing it 8:30 this morning. Yeah, Mike. Mike, the foodie justice guy, who's, I mean, really coming on strong.
1: That's cool.
0: Kind of, I think I saw him when he had, like, I think I first saw foodie justice dude, local food reviewer on social media. And I typically dislike these food reviewers, you know, these influencers, but this guy I like, and I liked him the first time I saw him. You know, liked his demeanor, his, you know, positioning, and just how he does it. And he's grown pretty dramatically. So I think I saw him when he, like 3,000 followers, and now he's like knocking on 30 grand.
1: Good for him.
0: Yeah. So Foodie Justice Guy is going to join us about 8:30 this morning here on the MJ Morning Show. All right. The phones are still flashing, annoying the living frig out of me. So we've been in touch with the help desk. And guess what the help desk is not doing?
1: They can't really help?
0: They're not helping.
1: They can't help.
0: The help desk is not helping.
1: Are they awake?
0: Yeah, I don't know. Anyway, so the deal is my whole, like, in-control console phone system is flashing. So it looks like it's totally busted and just burned up good, like it's not going to work at all. However, I can use the handset, and that, so I've got the handsets over here, and then I've got the controller on the console in the middle. Now, apparently, I can use the handset and just push the handset, and it'll come up on the fader. All right, so let me try this. This is dual role. I want to see if I can get phones on the air, number one, and number two, does anyone live on 4th Street North in St. Pete? And do you have any idea what the stench is? We smelled it yesterday morning coming in and again this morning. And the air recirculation is on in our car. And the stench was so bad, it defeated the air recirculator and it still entered our car. And Michelle's like, I thought you turned the air recirculator on. And it was on. So if anyone has any idea, what is the 4th Street North stench near the 7-Eleven? You got apartment complexes over in that vicinity. What is going on? And what does it smell like in your house right now? What does it smell like in your apartment?
1: Oh, that's awful.
0: Anybody, 800-990-1047, 800-990-1047. And also we're doing a phone test. All right, let me try line one. So I got to push manually on the phone system, and this should bring up, is this James in Ohio?
2: Yes, this is your favorite
0: list. Oh, son, no. Okay. Hold on. Oh, no.
1: It goes through the phone.
0: No, but hold on.
1: Did you get yours
0: Hold on a minute.
1: Hold on, James.
0: Hey, it's supposed to come out on the air because the fader's up, and it's coming out over the freaking speakerphone. On the desk set. That doesn't work. What the hell? Hang on a minute, James. How do I put this on? I don't even know how to put this on hold. This is a debacle. This is a complete, absolute debacle. I put him back on hold.
1: Hold on, James.
0: What if I... Okay, maybe if I hit on air. All right, James, can you hear me now?
3: Yeah, I can hear you.
0: Oh, okay. All right.
1: Okay, we're figuring it out.
0: All right, I've got to push the on air instead of the line. This on air. Okay. All right, now, James, can you hear me loud and clear?
3: Yes, I can hear you.
0: All right, so it's kind of a process here, but at least I can put calls on the air.
1: Is it a workaround?
0: Yeah. It's like putting speed tape on a wing part.
1: Yeah.
0: On an airplane.
1: This is Plan B.
0: It's
1: Plan B radio right here.
0: All right, James, thank you for helping us out with the test this morning.
3: Yeah, no problem. I can't help you with the stench, but I can help you with the phones.
0: Yeah.
3: You guys have a great day.
0: All right, you too. All right, let me drop that one.
1: All right, James.
0: Let me hit the second on-air button. Is this Gene in Clearwater? Hello, Gene.
4: Hi, good morning. Good morning, Fester, Michelle.
0: Oh, Gene, it's great. Hey, Gene, what do you have planned today? What's going on?
1: Yeah, tell me everything.
0: Yeah, what's going on?
4: I'm at work.
0: Oh, what do you do for work, Gene?
4: Manufacturing, build printed circuit boards.
0: Oh, wow. like for Jabil Circuit or something?
4: Yeah, I work at Hubble Electronics in Clearwater.
0: Oh, holy. I said like Jabil Circuit, and you said, yeah.
1: She said like Jabil Circuit.
0: Oh, so.
4: Yeah,
0: oh.
4: It's kind of.
1: Like you said,
4: it's all the same.
1: If I said I make fast food hamburgers and you say like McDonald's, like, yeah, I work at Burger King.
0: So
1: it's like McDonald's.
0: You said, is it Hummel or Hubble?
4: Hubble.
0: Oh, Hubble. Like the Hubble telescope.
4: Yeah, we don't make those.
0: Okay, just.
4: I'm so excited to talk to you guys.
0: Well, listen, we're excited to wait, but did you say Fester, I love you?
4: Yes, I love him. He's so funny.
0: Yeah. So where do I stand on the on the Gene Love list?
4: Oh, I love all of you. All of you are so funny, and Michelle's laugh is awesome.
0: Awesome. Anyway, Gene, thank you so much. Thanks for checking in. I appreciate it.
4: Thanks. Have a great day, you guys.
0: All right. So we do have. Hang on. Let me drop that.
1: How's that to work for a company named Hubble but have nothing to do with the Hubble?
0: Yeah, exactly. Right? All right. So the phone system is working. Tony is in Bradenton. Tony, hi, you're on the MJ Morning Show.
5: Hey, guys, good morning. Can you hear me?
0: Yeah, Tony, you've been on hold for a long time.
5: Yeah, I'm dedicated listener.
0: Yeah, you are. I was going to say that. You're dedicated.
1: Thank you, Tony.
0: So, Tony, the phone system.
5: All the way till 10 o'clock in the morning.
0: Oh, that is awesome. You listen to the whole show from 6 until 10 live?
5: Yes, I do.
0: That is fantastic.
5: Every day. I was on a cruise about 2 weeks ago.
0: Yeah.
5: And I was listening to you guys. I was in Ireland, and I had my I listened to you guys streaming
1: in Ireland.
0: Oh, well, that is fantastic, Tony. I wish that your example would train more individuals. I wish that every single human in the Tampa Bay area would listen to the MJ Morning Show from 6 to 10 every single day, Tony. You are a fine.
5: You know, it just takes one time for us to listen to you guys, and we're hooked. You guys are like a drug. I mean, we can't get enough of you guys.
0: Yeah, we are radio fentanyl.
1: Yeah, MJ is the crack of Tampa Bay.
0: Yes, we are radio opioids. Yeah, we're like the Sackler family.
5: Keep the Narcan handy.
1: That's right.
0: No. Was Sackler the ones that got in all the trouble with the opioids and everything?
1: That's the name.
0: They had their wing taken away from the Metropolitan Museum of Art. Was that them, Michelle? Sackler, are you?
6: Yes.
0: All right, you're not saying anything.
6: No, it was Sackler.
0: All right. Have a great day.
5: Thank you, guys. Be safe.
0: Let's just grab some calls here. Hey, it's Open Phone MJ. Sherry is in Safety Harbor. Hi, Sherry. You're on the MJ Morning Show. Welcome.
7: Good morning.
0: Sherry, what are you doing right now?
7: I am out walking.
0: Oh, that is awesome. Are you listening to us, like, what, streaming or live off of 104.7 FM?
7: I am listening to you on YouTube.
0: Oh, that's fantastic. Oh, that is tremendous.
7: I listen every morning.
0: All right, so let me ask you a question. So you've got us on YouTube on your phone. Are you watching the video or are you just listening to the audio?
7: I am watching the video.
0: While you're walking?
7: Yeah.
0: I don't want you to step into a pothole or I don't want you to miss a car coming right at you where you could dodge out of the way.
7: Hey MJ, I can multitask.
0: Okay.
7: I'm walking on a sidewalk.
0: All right. Thank you, Sherry. Oh, Sherry, did you know that it's better on your feet to walk on the asphalt than on the concrete sidewalk? Did you know that?
7: I did know that, but I don't want to get hit by a car.
1: Yeah, that's a good point.
0: Sherry, thank you. Have a great day. I just want to point something out that in the neighborhood, I walk on the street, not on the sidewalk. And also, I'm in South Tampa, so. You know, the sidewalks are very, very spotty.
1: Inconsistent sidewalks.
0: You've got, in my neighborhood, you've got 3 houses with a sidewalk, and then you've got nothing for the next quarter mile. And then just 1 house has a sidewalk. So as they build new houses, the city requires people to put in sidewalks. So you have, in certain parts of like Beach Park and South Tampa, sidewalks to nowhere.
1: So if they want to redo their house, they have to get up to code and put a sidewalk in.
0: But there are so many newer houses in my neighborhood that have no sidewalks that those houses are not coming down anytime soon.
6: Right.
0: So maybe in the year 2300, they might have sidewalks. So South Tampa is famous for the building code and the so-called sidewalk to nowhere. But I, when I do my walks, and I did last night, I did a nice 3-mile walk in my South Tampa neighborhood last night. I'm on the street. I walk, and I walk into traffic. So you know the rule. If you're biking, you ride with traffic. If you're walking, you walk against traffic. And every once in a while, somebody will drive by and yell out the window, "Hey, jackass, get on the sidewalk."
1: That's right.
0: You know, but the bottom line is,
1: there's no sidewalk everywhere.
0: Well, there's no sidewalk everywhere. That's number one. And number two, I mean, do the research on this. If you're a runner, a walker, a jogger, it is much better on your feet. On your feet, your joints, your knees. It is much better to walk or run on the asphalt than on concrete. I mean, they're both hard surfaces. If you fall down and crack your head, they're both going to hurt. But as far as your joint reception, it's better to do the asphalt walk. So, all right, one more here. Let me grab Wendy in Clearwater. Hi, Wendy, thank you for helping us out with the phone test. Are you calling about the phone test or the big stench 2 days in a row on 4th Street North in Clearwater?
6: The phone test. I don't know anything about me. No.
0: Oh, yeah, there's a terrible stench on 4th Street. All right, Wendy, thank you for listening. It sounds like you're driving to work right now.
6: I am, but...

0: doing commercials for it, and I highly recommend that if people have joint pains or problems, that they take a look at the therapy, because many people have a lot of success with this thing. Hey, listen, thanks for calling in. I appreciate the support.
1: All right, thanks.
0: All right, you bet. All right, Andrew says take one more. Let me grab Ron in Largo. Ron, hi, you're on the MJ Morning Show. Go.
2: Okay, I lived over there across from that 7-Eleven for about 10 years.
0: Yep.
2: Couple things it could be is sewer discharge. If there was a real low tide, could be low tide decomposition odor.
0: Yep.
2: Or it could be Todd Bowles is coaching of the Bucks this season right now.
0: That's funny.
3: Not funny at all.
0: That is very funny. What's wrong with you? What's suddenly?
3: Coach Bowles doesn't appreciate that at all.
2: I mean, he was in the studio yesterday, wasn't he?
0: Yes, so he was.
3: Coach Bowles showed up in studio again right now.
0: You know what? To get here from Tampa, he did get off at 4th Street and drive. But wait a minute. We had the stench before Coach Bowles arrived.
3: I thought it smelled pleasant.
0: Unless he was just in the 7-Eleven parking lot hanging out very early in the morning waiting to come to the studio. He came back this morning. There he is.
3: I was getting a Snurpee.
0: Funny. Very funny. Have a great day, but it's funny.
3: Very
0: funny. I got caller comedy here on the MJ
3: Everybody
0: morning.
3: Thinks they're a comedian.
0: It's open mic. It's stand-up open mic night.
3: Hey, how you doing, everybody?
0: All right, it's 6:35, man. I'm running late. All right, morons in the news next on the MJ Morning Show here on Q105. And as usual, a pretty tasty pile of morons rolls in minutes. 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
0: 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So football season's underway, and it's, you know, time to see how your predictions are shaping up. Who's going to make the playoffs? Who's going to win the division? Who takes home the title? 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So the Rams, even though they lost, the Rams, they...

0: The Rams lost to the Denver Broncos.
1: Yes.
0: Rams lost to the Broncos. But last I checked, the Rams were still currently favored to win the league this season. Rams are currently trading at 14%, meaning a $100 trade pays out $7.25 if they win the league championship. 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
2: In Polk County, we have construction on I-4 eastbound that has closed the off-ramp to County Line Road. We have volume building up on I-4 westbound between Fenona Sasser Road and McIntosh, and again approaching the junction. 275 south in Tampa slow between Fletcher and Sly Avenue. In Manatee, the traffic lights are not working correctly on 15th Street East at 301. Keeping you updated, I'm Schreiner. 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

0: ready for the morons. Let's go. Great pile today. Very diverse pile of morons. First up, a couple has been busted. Why? They've, listen to this racket. To make extra money, they rip off books from local libraries and then sell the books.
1: Yeah, man.
0: I don't think it works that way.
1: The library is a tough place to steal a book from.
0: Oh, man.
1: They all have like the chip in them and they beep on the way out.
2: Yeah. How do they do that?
1: Unless they steal from like the library bookstore.
0: They've got, hold on a minute. Unless they what?
1: Like a lot of libraries have like a used bookstore.
2: Yeah, Fester was explaining this. Like,
1: have you not been to a library lately?
0: No, it's been a long, hot minute since I've been to the library.
1: I'm there all the time.
0: I used to love when I was in grade school and there were some kids that called it a library.
1: Yeah.
0: Remember those kids that called it, those dummies, called it a library?
1: Idiots.
0: Oh, I'm in second grade, trying to tell them, hey, dumbass, it's not library, it's library.
1: Yeah.
0: I was correcting people in second grade already.
1: Stupid kids.
0: Yeah. Oh, so you're talking like you set off the shoplifting alarm at Macy's or something, right? Like the Sensormatic is going off?
1: They can't check books out and then sell them because eventually they'll shut off their card.
0: All right, here's the deal. A couple, this is out in Arizona, a couple is facing serious charges after cops say they stole hundreds of books from the Mesa Public Library and resold them to a local bookstore. What about all the books? Don't they usually have stamps like property of the, Tampa Public Library or... Largo Public Library. Yeah,
1: eventually, the libraries shed books.
2: Right.
1: So just because they get rid of the book, I mean, there are books in circulation that people probably have.
0: Dude, I have books that have been picked up because, as far as I know, Michelle, I've got some books. Like, you buy books...
2: At the thrift store.
0: Or...
2: And sometimes they have a library stamp inside of it, or they've got that cellophane,
0: What wrap. About Abe? You like Abe? Who the hell's Abe?
2: Abe Books. It's like a book... It's a thrift store for books online.
0: Online, perfect.
1: But you got to figure, eventually libraries will donate books they don't need, so it ends up in the thrift system.
0: Yeah, I bought a book. I've got like a gelato book that is very hard to find. It's like an out-of-print gelato making book, and I found it online, and it was in some public library, or either it was decommissioned or it was stolen by these people and then resold. I don't know. All right, so these folks have been busted. Library officials contacted police beginning back in May and reporting that a woman was trying to resell books to Half-Price Books.
1: It's a good name for a cheap bookstore.
0: The bookstore had contacted the library after the woman brought in 19 books, all of which had the Mesa Public Library label on them. The bookstore refused to buy the books, and the woman left the store without them. Oh, she left the books? She got spooked. She walks in. They're suspicious. Oh, man, these are probably ripped off from the library. And so she gets spooked, and then she flees. Anyway, the library took the books, scanned them, finding out that they were checked out to an Ian Bartlett. Records showed that he had two library accounts, one of which was suspended due to $1,565 worth of books that were never returned.
2: Yeah. Wow.
0: Wait a minute, so you use your real name, or were these like phony accounts, phony names?
1: Do you have a library card?
0: I don't even have one.
1: Okay, so.
2: Do you?
1: Oh, of course I have a library card. I love the library.
2: Yeah.
1: Oh, yeah.
0: I do not have a library card.
1: And, you have to show your ID, and you scan your card, it goes back to your name.
2: Right. Yeah.
1: So he had to have produced some identification.
2: Yeah. These people are dopes.
0: This is nuts. So then it unfolds even more because... Initially, it was May that they first caught wind of something. Then fast forward to closer to today. So the second account had 66 books outstanding. The bookstore then gave police five different receipts from transactions with an Athena Bartlett who allegedly sold 423 books to the bookstore within a 1 week period.
1: And they didn't get suspicious then?
0: I mean, shouldn't the bookstore be suspicious at that point? And what, all 423 books have the public library stamp in them?
1: This Half-Price bookstore is trying to make themselves the hero And they're really idiots.
0: I got to be honest. It's half-ass bookstore.
1: No kidding.
0: Yeah, it's half-price books, half-ass books. So you already bought 423 books?
1: Oh, welcome back to half-ass books.
0: And then you get suspicious.
1: You got more books for us? What do you got?
0: The library officials checked the records. They found that between Ian Bartlett and Athena Bartlett, they had more than $6,500 in missing books. How did it get that far down the line?
1: I mean,
0: at what point do you stop, like, letting them check out books?
1: If each book is worth $12 and they have 500 books, that's $6,000.
2: Yeah.
0: Holy jeebus. Anyway, so...
1: Hey, you know, I just realized something.
0: They've been
1: after
0: busted.
1: 500 books, these all belong to the library. Remember the good old days when they had, like, library cards in them? You have to, like,
2: yeah, the stamp.
0: Oh,
2: stamp
0: yeah. You could see, like, the last date it was checked out.
1: Yeah.
0: Little pocket. Yeah, the card pocket glued to the back.
1: So they don't give out textbooks anymore. My daughter, right? So I made my daughter swipe a textbook from school, so I would have the textbook to help her with homework.
2: Of course.
1: And it's never been issued to students, but it still has that grid in the front hardcover where you could see who would have had the book in years past.
2: Wow.
1: Kids don't understand that.
0: Oh, so they still do that?
1: They still have the stamp on it.
0: Well, in the front cover, there was that grid, and then each student that had the book wrote their name.
1: Yeah, then you'd get the book, and you'd see what nerd or cool person had this book the year before.
0: Let's bring it closer to Florida here. Let's enter the state. Florida Tesla driver fled a crash. So hit-and-run crash, flees the scene. Guess what? The iPhone automatic 911 dial feature led the cops right to him. Yeah, buddy, Lee County.
1: All this technology.
0: Yep, down in Fort Myers area, Florida man accused of hit and run after his iPhone's crash detection feature automatically called 911 and alerting deputies to the crash that he caused. Yeah, deputies said that Christopher Brewer was accused of crashing his Tesla into a light pole and two trees on Sunday night, causing approximately $20,000 in damage. When deputies arrived, the debris had been cleared up and Brewer was not at the scene. And so what, he like get out of the car and like he took his car parts? Because you know, like there's an accident and the cops, the accident investigators, if there's like a chunk of mirror from like a vehicle,
1: they can put it together.
0: Yeah, or like headlight fragments, like the plastic covers or bumper parts, they're really good at saying, oh, yeah, this belongs to a 2019 Durango, you know, something like that. So they're really good at that stuff. Yeah, the arrest report stated that Brewer and another person told Miramar Lake Security down in Lee County, sounds like a gated community, that he was going to the hospital. However, deputies later learned from a woman that Brewer was at her house and had not gone to the hospital. And it was the 911 accident feature on the phone that ratted this dude out, and he's done for now. Yeah. According to Apple, the crash detection feature can identify a crash and display a notification. If the user does not respond within 30 seconds, the phone automatically calls 911, facing a charge of hit and run. Yeah, facing a charge of schmuck and run.
1: All this technology, man.
0: Yeah.
1: Catches right to your doorstep.
0: You know what? I'm going to do Morons in the News Part 2 when we get back.
1: All right.
0: Okay. Yeah. You know what? I've got it's too much great stuff. So Morons in the News Part 2 is going to roll next here on the MJ Morning Show on Q105, 104.7 FM. 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There has been a revision now, and wow. 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
3: In Polk County, we have construction on I-4 eastbound that has closed the off-ramp to County Line Road. We have volume building up on I-4 westbound between Venona, Sasser Road and McIntosh, and again approaching the junction. 275 south in Tampa slow between Fletcher and Sly Avenue. In Manatee, the traffic lights are not working correctly on 15th Street East at 301. Keeping you updated, I'm Schreiner.
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24: 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Why? Because the commercials are over. Unless you want more commercials. What? This is 104.7

0: 3 at the MJ Morning Show. We have arrived. Welcome, everybody. Your destination is on the left. Ladies and... Does your GPS tell you that? Your destination is on the left.
1: Yeah, it does.
0: You have arrived. Yeah, all right. So, we're here. 7 o'clock hour is on. Fester, did you say don't mention this on the air? Why would you say... I think I heard you say, yeah, don't mention this on the air.
1: I don't know. If you're going to mention it, then I probably... I don't want you to mention it on the air.
0: What's the reason why you don't want to mention?
1: I mean, I think it's remarkably little entertainment value.
0: I think it's of remarkable entertainment value. I think
1: it's significantly less than you think it is.
0: I think it is significant to mention this on the air.
1: If I thought it was entertaining, I was like, hey, you got to mention this. But I don't. So I say, hey, but you don't need to mention this on the air.
0: So Fester said you don't need to mention this on the air, but... He left his cell phone home today. Yeah. That is very important to mention because people text you during the entire show. People text Fester at 813-310-8444. How the hell do you leave your house without your cell phone?
1: You know what? I don't know. I was running out of the house today yelling at kids and getting them up.
0: Oh, hold on a minute. You're yelling at your kids in the 5 a.m. hour?
1: Oh, I yell at the kids all the time.
0: Hold on. They're up in the 5 o'clock hour?
1: Okay, so Hadley has swimming practice at 6 a.m.
0: Yeah. Oh, wow.
1: She's at swimming practice right now.
0: Oh, wow. So she would be up in the 5 o'clock hour.
1: She's in the water right now.
0: What time do you leave the house? You leave the house at 5:30. So when we're arriving here, when Michelle and I get to the studio, you're just leaving your house in Lutz. Is that correct?
1: I have Andrew give me a call when you arrive. I was like, is he there? Did he show up today?
0: No, he didn't.
1: And he's like, yeah, he showed up today. I'm like, all right, I'm on my way.
0: All right, great.
1: No, so about 5:30 is my late leave time.
0: All right, may I ask, where were you geographically when you realized that you left your home, your phone at home?
1: I was at Interstate 275 and like Hillsborough Avenue.
0: Oh, that's way
1: too far.
0: Way beyond whip it back around and go get your phone place.
1: And even then, I still got to work a minute before the show started.
0: Yeah, so
1: I couldn't have turned around in any capacity. I would have missed the whole first segment, maybe half the second segment.
0: Your phone is where in the house? And if people send you a message, you know what, folks?
1: It's probably next to the toilet.
0: Send Fester a text right now. Hey, schmuckface, you left your phone at home. Use schmuckface. Hey, schmuckface, great job leaving your phone at home.
1: Listen, it happens.
0: Hey, douche canoe.
2: I mean,
0: way to leave your phone at home.
2: Hopefully it's on silent because otherwise Allison will be just hearing it ding, ding, ding. Do you turn it on or off?
1: She shuts it off. If she sees the phones at home, because I've left it home before. You know,
2: she knows.
0: Hold on. You said hopefully your phone's on silent.
2: Yeah.
0: The guy that's phone is making noise during the whole show and I got to yell at him for make his phone go silent.
1: It's not on silent.
2: I don't want it to pester Allison all morning.
1: She'll shut it off. She'll be like, idiot. She'll shut the whole thing off.
0: So Fester left his phone at home. What if you had an emergency? Oh, I feel bad for the woman. There was a woman stranded on the Howard Franklin Bridge. I was hoping the Road Ranger would, you know, get her at some point. What time was that, Michelle? About 5:20?
2: Right.
0: Yeah, about 5:20 on the Howard Franklin Bridge southbound this morning. I mean, I wanted to stop,
1: but
0: it didn't seem very safe. And
1: imagine
0: also,
1: how she felt.
0: Also, we had to get to the studio. What could I have done?
1: Did you do that? You screamed it out the window? I gotta go to the radio show. Radio show.
0: No, I didn't.
1: Turn to 104.7.
0: And then I hit the...
1: I wanted to help, but I have a radio show.
0: Listen, her car, it did not appear to be a flat tire. Her flashers were on. She was out of the car. So the driver on the Howard Franklin Bridge stranded at 5:20 this morning, southbound. She was against like the concrete barrier. She got out of the car, which is that the right thing to do? Or should you just stay in the car? Flashers were on. I did not detect a flat tire, at least on the outward-facing tires. So
1: interstate, it's a tough call.
2: Yeah.
1: Because I am a believer that the safest place a lot of the times is in the car.
0: In the car. Unless you can really get way off the road or on the other side of a barrier or guardrail.
1: But so many times you hear about people hitting cars just in the emergency lane.
0: So I want to say where we saw her, there was more of a higher concrete. Her back was against like a concrete wall.
2: Yeah.
1: I think if you can get out of the car and maybe get 50 yards away, that's because somebody's going to hit your car just sitting there, potentially.
0: I wanted to help her, but I mean, listen, I don't know if she's out of gas.
1: We had early morons in the news.
0: You know, she might have missed the sign that said, check gas, long bridge ahead. Do they still have that sign?
1: It's like 4 miles.
0: There used to be a sign.
1: Yeah.
0: Yeah, long bridge, check gas or whatever.
1: Have you noticed
0: what?
1: On northbound Interstate 275 on the Howard Franklin Bridge?
0: Hold on. Are you going to say what I saw the other day? I meant to mention this.
1: I've been waiting because I wanted to mention it to you last week because it was there.
0: Hold on a minute. You're talking about the sign? The mattress.
1: The really nice mattress.
0: Oh, yeah, okay. All right. There are two things. There are two things on the Howard Franklin. Oh, you don't know about the first one.
1: No. Right.
0: So Michelle said, I think, was it yesterday? You said, oh, look at that mattress. And I said to Michelle yesterday, this is on the way home. So Howard Franklin Bridge northbound on the St. Pete side, right shoulder. There's been a mattress there since like mid last week.
1: Maybe maybe since like last weekend, like 8 days.
0: I think it's a Tempur-Pedic. I think it's a queen size.
1: It looks really nice.
0: Oh yeah.
1: Did that fly off somebody's roof?
0: I don't know what happened, but on the way home yesterday at 10 o'clock,
1: it was still there.
0: Mattress was on the side of the road. All right, Howard Franklin observation number two. Somebody already cracked the corner of one of the very high signs. So right when you get onto the approach of the bridge, there are two huge white signs that I think talk about the express lanes. So the look at the first one. The lower right corner has been like all bent out of shape.
1: I mean, somebody hit it like 80 miles an hour.
0: I mean, but it's high. What the hell hit that? Did someone have some giant piece of like
1: a box van?
0: Or a dump truck that had like something.
2: Too much stuff.
1: Oh, it's overhead. It's not on the side.
0: Dude, right. Yes.
1: Okay.
0: It's overhead. Yes. Okay.
1: I'm trying to picture
2: corner.
1: Right.
2: So the corner.
0: Howard Franklin Bridge, as you head northbound, you're on the St. Pete side and you're on the approach. You know, I think you're still on the land and you'll see overhead in the middle of the lanes, you've got the huge white signs that I think talk about the express lanes. You have one, and then you have a second huge one. The first one, look at the bottom right-hand corner of the huge white sign hanging over the Howard Franklin northbound, and the corner's all dented up.
1: Somebody didn't lower their boom.
0: You know, this is why we can't have nice things.
2: Yes!
0: This is why we can't have nice new signs on, you know, the Howard Franklin Bridge.
2: I mean, what kind of a schmuck just drives by there and hits it with whatever they have piled up in their truck.
0: You know what? I want to stop later today with a tape measure and see what the height is.
2: No.
0: And what the hell? I'm just going to stop in the middle, put my hazards on, whip out a utility ladder, which, by the way, you can typically find utility ladders on the side of the road on the Howard Franklin as well.
1: All the time.
0: Who needs to go to Home Depot or Lowe's and get a new Werner ladder? Just cruise up and down the Howard Franklin and find ladders on the side of the road.
1: Today, on the Howard Franklin Bridge, we have ladders on the side of the road.
0: Hang on, I've got
1: mattresses.
0: Hang on, I've got the music here.
1: Yeah, hold on, that's what we need.
0: You know, I hate to say this, and I might get fired as the voiceover guy for the Home Depot commercials, but why go to Home Depot to get a ladder when you can find a ladder on the side of the Howard Franklin Bridge? At the Home Depot, find ladders on the Howard Franklin. Sometimes in the middle of traffic, other times on the shoulders at the Howard Franklin Bridge.
1: You know, Howard Franklin Bridge guy, I'm thinking about going to the Home Depot to buy some ratchet straps.
0: Oh, you know what? Whatever you do not. Hi, it's the Home Depot guy. Don't go to Home Depot to get ratchet straps because they're in every travel lane as you go across the Howard Franklin Bridge. Home Depot. How doers get things done, or you just stop by the Howard Franklin and get all your hardware there.
1: All right, so good 13 call. Feet 6 inches is the tallest any truck or RV can be.
0: On the road.
1: So
0: that's like U.S. Department of Transportation specifications.
1: Yeah, some states out west might be 14 feet. So you got, instead of, you know, getting a ladder, measuring the side yourself, just ballpark it when a when a semi truck get behind a semi truck. No, that's probably 13.6.
0: Yeah.
1: 8 feet higher, 20 feet.
0: What tagged the corner of the new sign way overhead on the Howard Franklin North? All right, so moving along. Speaking of crap getting hit, all right, Michelle.
2: Yeah.
0: You were laughing at this story. A crane topples in South Florida, and then the crane trying to untopple the first crane topples.
2: What? I mean, nobody was hurt. Nobody was hurt. But it
0: hit a home.
2: It did.
0: In South Florida.
2: I just can't imagine seeing a crane topple trying to pick up another crane.
0: Fort Lauderdale.
2: Yeah.
0: Yeah, I got to be honest. Fort Lauderdale's a hellhole. Yeah, my parents and brother, they live there. And I go there, as you know, I go there at least once a month visiting my dad. And I'm sorry, Fort Lauderdale is a hellhole.
1: Yeah, especially for crane operators.
0: Also, do you know Fort Lauderdale has, I think, among the highest crime rate in the country? Didn't we have a story? Oh, that's right. My brother yelled at me.
2: Yeah, you can't say that.
0: I told your mom. I told my mom. It's like, yeah, I just saw a story, Mom. You know, I do a radio show and I got a pile of show prep. And I just saw a story that Fort Lauderdale has the... And then my mom goes all, nutty to my brother. Oh, Todd just called. Oh, no. We're in the crime-ridden capital of the country, Fort Lauderdale. Can you look that up? Look up. Open a different tab so you can go back to the crane. But just look up Fort Lauderdale national crime rate.
1: National crime rate.
0: I'm telling you, I saw a story a couple of months ago. Fort Lauderdale's total crime rate is higher than the national average, with overall crime tracking higher than roughly 90 to 95% of the U.S.
1: That puts it in the upper echelon.
0: Oh, it is. It is.
1: Of crime-ridden places.
0: And I'll tell you right now, it is a hellhole. I think Fort Lauderdale is the worst. Anyway, a second crane toppled onto a Florida home in Fort Lauderdale while crews were trying to use the second crane to remove the first toppled crane. Hey, let's bring a third crane. We could have a toppled crane hat trick.
1: I'm looking at the two cranes. The one that first toppled looks like it was on the back of a truck.
0: Yeah.
1: And the whole truck just kind of...
2: Yeah.
1: These are some pretty nice looking houses, too.
0: Yeah.
1: And then the second crane comes in.
0: I'm guessing it's right near where my parents live and my brother lives.
1: Todd, you're not going to believe what happened.
0: Yeah, what happened.
1: Gertrude and Morty had a crane drop off some... What would the crane be doing? Dropping off, like, trees or something? Landscaping?
0: Yeah, maybe.
1: I don't know.
0: Maybe putting in a royal palm or something. Some
1: big old plant.
0: Yeah. So firefighters raced to the Fort Lauderdale home. This is late last week. The house that had the crane fall onto sustained significant structural damage, according to Fort Lauderdale Fire and Rescue. Video taken by the fire crew shows the crane's weight lifting the truck off the road with only the front passenger tire remaining on the ground. The crane sat on top of a Spanish tile roof. Oh, they need a new roof.
2: Yeah.
0: Call Hendrick Roofing. They'll make the trip down there.
1: We'll give them a call. We'll put them together.
0: Yeah, crews brought in another truck to try to right the first truck in the crane, but the beam collapsed onto the home.
1: Oh, no.
0: So they got double crane damage.
1: This is awful.
0: No one was injured. It's terrible. It's a shame that I saw this happen. This is a new friend of mine. He just moved into the neighborhood. Now his house is wrecked after two cranes smash into his roof. He's been renovating the house, said the neighbor Mike.
1: Yeah, he can get back to renovating. Yeah,
0: my heart goes out to him right now.
1: We got a new project for him.
0: They were so excited to move into the house, and now they have to deal with this tragedy just because somebody wasn't really paying attention. So listen, nobody was hurt, but... The two cranes collapse on their house.
2: Crane company has no comment. That's what I was laughing at.
0: Oh, really?
2: Yeah. Said the crane company had no comment. I'm like, so you called the same crane company that just crashed into your house to come and collect the crane with their crane?
1: Well, that's the plan because they probably have multiple cranes.
2: Yeah.
1: Hey, you know, crane company of Fort Lauderdale, your first crane.
0: Hold on. Did you say Fort? Oh, that's good.
2: Oh, Fester.
0: Oh, that was in Fort Lauderdale.
1: Fort Lauderdale.
0: I've never heard of that.
2: That's a good one.
0: Instead of Fort Lauderdale, how did that never cross my mind in the past? It's Fort Lauderdale.
1: I'm calling Dad later today and making him laugh.
0: Oh, yeah, baby.
1: Hey, Larry, I got a joke for you. Fort Lauderdale.
0: Oh my God.
2: He'll love it. He would so love that.
0: All right. Dude, that is tremendous. I love it.
1: Or we could just use a sound effect and just eliminate the word altogether.
0: Oh, exactly. Hold on. I'm trying to find my sound effect. I'm trying to find the right page right here. Hold on a minute. Where's my sound? I'm trying to find the right sound effect page.
1: Trust
0: here.
1: Me, people, it's gonna be super funny.
0: Yeah, just wait for it. Well, here we go.
1: Right, here we go.
0: Hey, ask me where my parents live.
1: Hey, MG, where do your parents live?
0: Oh, they live in Lauderdale.
1: I told ya.
0: Ask me again.
1: Hey, AMG, where do your parents live again?
0: Oh, they live in Lauderdale. Ask me where the Connie Francis movie was shot back in like the 1960s.
1: Hey, MG, do you happen to know where that Connie Francis movie was shot in the 1960s?
0: You mean Where the Boys Are?
1: I think so, yeah.
0: Yeah, it was shot in Lauderdale. Oh, ask me about, like, are you going
1: to... That's so funny.
0: Are you choking over there?
1: Oh, my God, so funny.
0: All right, ask me where lots of college spring breakers go.
1: Hey, MJ.
0: Yeah.
1: Can you tell me a good place for a lot of college spring breakers to go?
0: Oh, that's Lauderdale.
1: Oh, there'll never be a day that's not funny.
0: Fart Lauderdale.
1: Oh, man, that's great.
0: We're going to go visit my dad soon in...
1: Where? Where? Where does he live?
0: Lauderdale. There we have it, ladies and gentlemen. All right, 7:19 coming up. I guess I can do a couple more morons in the news here. Or maybe I shouldn't. Yeah. I got a couple of good ones here. From the Villages News. You got to love the Villages News. Man accused of slapping woman he suspected of running a scam. 70-year-old man was arrested after slapping a woman who he accused of scamming him. Rodney Richard Chambers was arrested on a charge of domestic battery following an altercation at his home in the Villages. According to the Marion County Sheriff's Office, deputies responded to the Summerfield home residence after receiving two separate 911 calls regarding a domestic disturbance. The victim told deputies that Chambers and she were arguing over his accusations that she was running a scam. She stated that she was sitting in a chair in the kitchen when Chambers forcefully grabbed her, slapped her in the face. No visible injuries when cops showed up. Yeah, during an interview with deputies, Chambers admitted to grabbing the woman to stop her from walking away during an argument. So what we don't know is, what's the scam she was running?
2: Yeah, what I want to know.
0: What was the grift she was running?
1: Or at least accused of running?
0: Fester, maybe I need to turn this over to you for a further investigation.
1: We're opening up a new office.
2: Oh, you are?
1: A new Fester investigation/investigation office.
2: Yeah, where is it?
1: In...
0: I already changed the page.
1: Oh, no. Come on.
0: Hold on. Wait, say it again. Go ahead.
1: The new offices will be opening shortly in
0: Lauderdale. Yeah, yeah. Absolutely. All right. Coming up in the next segment. So we have an hour and 20 minutes of nonstop MJ coming up in just a bit. And guess what? Guess who's back? Ladies and gentlemen.

0: Yeah, we got a big Dear Flabby coming up around 7:45-ish on the MJ Morning Show. Oh, Taylor Swift backlash, some new stuff on. I'm looking at the pot. Folks, I'm not going to waste time teasing everything. I'm just going to tell you right now, there's so much great crap coming up with our long chunk of the MJ Morning Show. No music, no commercials. An hour and 20 minutes nonstop starts next here on the MJ Morning Show. So please stand by. Hey, Genesis is a smoking hot vehicle. Genesis is a safe vehicle. Genesis just looks great. You know what? Genesis. I like it.
1: Yeah.
0: Yeah. So, folks, go to Genesis of Tampa. 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
2: In Hillsborough, a crash on 75 South at Big Bend Road. It's off to the shoulder, but traffic is backed up almost to 301. Heavy volume on I-4 West from Alexander Street to McIntosh and approaching the junction. 275 South through Tampa Slow between Fletcher and Sly. In Manatee, we have a crash on 75 South before State Road 70 blocking the right lane. Keeping you updated, I'm Schreiner. 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

0: at 7:30 at the MJ Morning Show, about an hour from Rife. What did I say?
1: About an hour from Rife, is what you said. About an hour from Rife.
0: About an hour from Rife. About an hour from right now, the foodie justice guy is going to be here, Mike Porcelli. He is all over social media, local dude.
1: He does a really good job.
0: Yeah, and he's making his mark. And I started seeing his videos months ago. I'm like, I like this guy. You know, he seems to know what he's talking about. Not just some clod sitting in their car, shoving their face with food out of a styrofoam takeout container.
1: I don't know. Going,
0: and you got to try this, and it's fantastic. And that, we're going to have the foodie justice guy in about 8:30 this morning. So about an hour from right now. And I'm looking forward to this. I wonder if people are texting your phone, which is sitting at your house right now, Fester.
1: If I come home to like 4,000 texts today, I'm just deleting them all.
0: Yeah, text Fester. Fester left his phone at home, and he was too far gone. He lives in Lutz. He gets on the interstate. He gets on 275 at Bierce, and he didn't realize he didn't have his phone until like 275 in Hillsboro. So, too far down the road to turn around and go back.
1: Yeah. It's all right.
0: Yeah. Hey, quickly, before I get into Taylor, before I get... there's a little more Taylor Swift, and, man, she's getting clowned. I saw something else last night about, her little, contrived award deal at the MTV Video Music Awards. Get to that in just a second. So, a little more information on Baker Mayfield. You know, I had people that really thought that his thumb was amputated. I was joking.
2: Oh,
0: seriously. I had an emailer send me an email, and I guess they turned the radio off. They got to work like seconds before I said, hey, I'm just joking. So like yesterday, a couple of times I said, yeah, breaking news overnight. Baker Mayfield's thumb injury. The thumb has been amputated.
1: That's a hell of a time to shut your radio off.
0: Yeah, this woman apparently got to work and she's telling her coworkers, yeah, Baker Mayfield's thumb was amputated. And they're like, no, it wasn't. So she was listening. I was just joking around and I literally said, hey, just kidding. Like what, 3 seconds later? But she, I guess, turned the radio off because she got to work.
1: I guess the positive thing would be...
0: She missed the just kidding.
1: She wasn't the listener that only heard the thumb was replaced with his big toe.
2: Oh,
1: we went down that path for about 30 seconds.
2: Right.
1: And if that's

0: toe because his toe is amputated.
1: What a rube you are.
0: And he had to have something on his foot, so they used his thumb. Oh, Chris Woods being a wise ass. Well, it's pretty funny. It just showed up in my notifications.
1: You just glanced at it and you're like, ooh.
0: Yeah, and obviously he just duped me.
1: Could you have a thumb from like a very recent cadaver?
0: Oh.
1: Let's say somebody dies right before kickoff.
2: Someone else is...
1: Before kickoff.
0: Yeah.
1: Like he's hanging on for the Bucks game, but either right as kickoff happens,
0: it's still viable.
1: Right.
0: Somebody passes... And can you take the thumb off and use that one right away while it's still viable?
1: I think it would affect Baker's mobility if he loses a big toe.
0: Anyway, seriously, the real update on Baker Mayfield is he accidentally got the rest of his right hand stuck in the garbage disposal at his house yesterday.
1: It's been a rough day.
0: Now it's like dangling ground beef. So now they're looking into that, and they're saying it's at least 3 weeks before he's back.
1: He's going to get one of those robot hands like in Star Wars.
0: Baker Mayfield's thumb was not amputated. They did not put his big toe on there. He did not stick his hand in the garbage disposal to unclog it when suddenly it turned on. No, that didn't happen. All right. The real truth is that there's no fracture. There's no torn ligament or tendon. It was dislocated, but still, that's a lot of freaking stress. And the doctors apparently are saying he will be out for at least 3 weeks.
1: Really?
0: That's
1: the real?
0: I said?
1: That's the real?
0: That's the real deal. Baker Mayfield. Baker Mayfield is out for at least 3 weeks. Let's go to commercial break right now. Oh, I can't. We're in the middle of an hour and 20 minutes of nonstop music. But this is the Fox NFL sad go-to-commercial injury music. All right, so who's the guy filling in now? It's
1: Actually, overnight, the Buccaneers have signed both Trent Dilfer and Vinny Testaverde. They're going to have those two fight it out.
0: Jalen Daniels, what's his deal? He was, like, undrafted, right?
1: So he's, like... the best quarterback ever at the University of Kansas.
0: Okay.
1: And he's a rookie. So.
0: Yeah, and he undrafted. So Jalen Daniels is going to step into the role this Sunday for the Packers.
1: Good luck, young man.
0: Yeah, good luck, Jalen Daniels. Man, it'd be awesome if he can pull this thing out. If he could win a game while Baker Mayfield, with a healthy thumb, couldn't win the last three games. So that'd be awesome. I'm pulling for this Jalen Daniels guy.
1: Watch him light it up.
0: But hang on. Here's something that's important. Yeah, after Baker Mayfield signs a $165 million deal. All right. So here's what's also important. The Bucs are saying that they're going shopping. The Bucs are saying that they are going to look for an experienced quarterback. So I don't know who the hell's available.
1: Vinny Testaverde and Trent Dilfer are both available.
0: Terry Bradshaw.
1: He's not doing anything.
0: Oh, who's the kneeling guy?
1: Tebow.
0: No.
1: Oh, the other...
0: Kaepernick.
1: Oh, Kaepernick. Oh, different kind of kneeling.
2: Yeah.
1: Okay, I got it.
2: Yeah.
1: He's available. He's probably in pretty good shape. Now, so a lot of teams are going shopping. Like the Giants signed J.J. McCarthy from the Vikings yesterday.
0: So the Bucs are going shopping. They're looking for a veteran quarterback. I still maintain that Todd Bowles needs to go. He's not the right coach for the Bucs.
1: Well.
0: Yeah. So will the Bucs be 0-4 this weekend? So we shall see. Oh, and do me a favor. I'll get to this later. I just want to tease something. If the quarterback of the Packers' wife does come to Tampa Bay this weekend, don't steal her purse.
2: Yeah.
0: Yeah, that's a little teaser. All right, do you know what's going on here?
2: I saw it.
0: All right, I'll explain. This will be later on here on the MJ Morning Show on Q105.
1: Did she get robbed at a game?
0: Yeah.
1: Or somewhere else? Where did she get robbed?
0: At Lambeau. At home base. Hold on. Don't jump the gun.
1: I don't know. You can't give a tease like that. This is the sports segment, okay?
2: He's asking.
0: I'm teasing it. Later on, I'll get into the purse heist of the Packers quarterback. What the hell's his name?
1: Love?
0: Yeah.
2: Jordan Love.
0: Yeah. All right. So I'll get into that story a little later on here on the MJ Morning Show. Stand by for Dear

0: Flabby. That's coming up in just a couple of minutes. So, Taylor Swift, just a quick little follow-up. You know, we played some audio yesterday of the executive producer of the Video Music Awards, the MTV Video Music Awards, which aired on CBS. So we played this audio of Bruce Gilmer yesterday.
1: It really is, the artist director honor really is.
0: So it's the artist director award, which apparently is now either on par or slightly above the MTV Video Vanguard Award.
2: How is that even possible?
0: So the inside scoop here is that Taylor Swift wanted some humongous award and invented this award for herself. So why is she getting further clowned? I'll explain in a minute. So back over to Bruce Gilmer, this executive producer, Bruce Gilmer, MTV Video Music Awards. And this is what he said of this new video director award, that it came from external. Listen.
1: It really is, the artist director honor really is an extension of Vanguard. And in many ways, even larger in stature, because it was an idea, quite frankly, the kernel of the idea actually, came from external. I'll leave it at that.
2: What a weird way to say that.
0: The idea came from external. I'll leave it at that. You know what? It came from external. It came from Taylor Swift. That Taylor Swift invented her own, achievement award that she wanted to be given at the Video Music Awards on Sunday night. And then I'll give you what the update is. Go ahead, Michelle.
3: He really wanted to get that out there.
0: Yeah.
3: That's the thing that you have to take away from this. I mean, these people in this industry, they know when to keep their mouth shut or how to say something. He didn't. He just didn't care. He's like,
2: it sounds like he had a stroke. Made sense. It came from external. That's all I say about that. It's like Rain Man's giving the talk.
3: But that's what I'm saying. He just really wanted that information out there.
2: No. Listen, and it would. I think Taylor is unclownable. You're like, they're mocking.
0: She is so high. She is not unclownable. And I haven't gotten to the reason why I'm bringing this back up is I've now read numerous pieces where people are calling her out that she did the shocked and surprised face as she was accepting the award that she gave to herself. So I think
3: it's well known that she knew she was going to be receiving this award. So
0: she invented the award.
3: I know. But what I'm saying is
0: MTV, I want a big achievement award and I'm going to you to get what?
3: It was reported that she was receiving this award. And I think there were already stories, surrounding the creation of this award. But what I'm saying is that the public and the people who are watching, they knew she was receiving the award. So I'm surprised that she, in fact, would try to pretend like, oh, I'm so surprised because everybody knew she's getting the award.
2: Maybe her grateful is surprised. Like, aha.
3: Oh.
2: She didn't say, I'm so surprised. What a complete shock. I didn't write a speech.
0: Listen,
2: she didn't say that.
0: Listen to this headline. Listen to the headline. Taylor Swift clowned for acting surprised while accepting an award she essentially gave to herself. I've come across numerous stories like this.
2: You know how many times I'm surprised I just pull things off sometimes? Like, it worked. Oh my God, I'm so surprised it worked. I'm actually getting this thing.
0: Hey, Andrew, can you let Foodie Justice Man in?
2: Yeah, he's here.
0: Yeah, he's here early.
2: Awesome.
3: That's nice.
0: Yes, look at that. What is the old soccer coach expression, Michelle?
3: Coach Wade.
0: Yeah, what did Coach Wade from Strictly Soccer say?
2: Kick him in the balls.
3: No, it's not Strictly Soccer. You keep saying that.
0: What did Coach Wade?
3: It's TBU.
0: I'm sorry, TBU, whatever.
3: Oh, my gosh.
0: So, listen.
3: Early's on time. On time is late.
0: Oh, say it slower.
3: Early is on time. On time is late.
0: Yep, there you go. All right,
2: what are we doing with the microphones over here?
3: Oh, because he likes the one microphone, but the other headset's broken. And so I noticed Meredith was using this microphone and she was able to sit in that position
2: Where do you want
3: stuff.
2: Everybody sitting?
0: I don't care.
2: You do.
0: Pick a seat.
2: You like one microphone better than the other.
0: The good mic is moved to that chair with the working headset. That mic.
2: That's the good mic.
0: That is the good
2: in this
0: mic.
2: Chair.
0: Yes.
2: Yeah. All right.
0: That's fine. Where the headphones are. All right, so we got Foodie Justice Guy coming up about 8:30 this morning. Oh, we've got Dear Flabby minutes away here on the MJ Morning Show, so please stand by.
2: Fantastic.
0: I'm very excited. Hey, Michelle, have you ever done red light therapy?
3: Not in the context I think you're about to talk about.
2: Are you talking about, like, the masks that are all over, like, Amazon?
0: Yeah. Yes.
2: Dude, yeah. I was like,
0: yes.
2: I got down, like, a red light rabbit hole where it's, like, glasses and then, like, under your eye bags.
3: Yeah.
2: And then it's, like, whole face masks where you look like the villain from, like, some space movie because it lights up red behind you and it covers your whole face. I saw them at Sam's Club recently.
3: Yeah, it was supposed to be a really good price on that one, and people like that one, I think. Did you get it?
2: No, it didn't come in my size.
0: I'm sorry. There's no amount of red light therapy that's going to help you. Hey, same with me.
2: Listen, strap me to the face of the sun. That's about it.
0: The reason why I'm bringing this up, Michelle, you saw this in my pile, right?
3: Yeah, I just saw the title.
0: So I print out all my prep, and then Michelle helps me, you know, staple all the prep.
3: I don't help you. I actually staple for you.
0: So apparently...
2: The same way the maid helps with the cleaning.
3: Exactly.
0: Apparently, red light therapy is great for your skin.
3: Yeah.
0: According to dermatologists.
2: All right.
0: Now, I'm sure there are better levels and better qualities of red light therapy, but, you know, I always thought these masks were, like, gimmicky. Oh, the other red light therapy. Like, I had a friend that was balding. And listen, listen, I've been thinning for years as well.
2: Right. Years.
0: But listen, I've had a friend in the past. This is, I don't want to mention any names, but this goes back maybe 6, 7, 8 years ago.
2: Wow, mention names.
0: They had a baseball cap with, like, flashing red lights underneath.
2: That's the thing.
0: And the red light flashing baseball cap was supposed to stimulate, like, follicle growth or hair growth. And it was like a $800 flashing light baseball cap.
2: So I've also heard, because, you know, I'm in the red light rabbit hole, that real dermatologists say these $99 masks or these $49 under eye covers, they don't emit enough red light to be effective.
3: Oh, wow.
2: So I'm questioning the efficacy of these.
3: Big word. That's
0: a good word for you. What did you say?
2: Oh, God. I got to
0: say it
2: twice.
0: Let me say it again. Let me see if you're using it properly or pronouncing it properly.
2: It feels like I'm cursing when I say it.
0: Just say it.
2: Efficacy.
0: it's efficacy.
2: Oh, God, I don't want to say it. Don't make me say it the third time. We'll get fired.
0: It's efficacy. if a drug is effective, what is the efficacy of the drug?
2: Dude, I hate that word. I don't even know why I said it.
0: Efficacy. So, no, I read a whole story on how dermatologists say that red light therapy masks for your face can actually be very effective. And listen, I'm sure there are different qualities of red light masks. I don't know about the baseball caps with the flashing red lights that is supposed to make your hair grow.
2: I guess it stimulates your dead follicles.
0: But you know what else I saw? I saw that the next, pharmaceutical-wise, from a pharmaceutical standpoint, what has been the unbelievable boon, the explosion in what particular drug has just taken over the world in the last couple of years?
2: Wiener pills.
0: No. It's not wiener pills.
2: The weight loss pills.
0: Yes.
2: Weight loss.
0: No. It's the injections.
2: Oh, the weight loss. Okay. Well, the semaglutides, however that looks.
0: Tirzepatide, GLP-1s, 2s, GLP-12, all of these new weight loss drugs. You know, the Mounjaro, the Ozempic. You know, what else? And now some of these are coming pill form, so you don't have to use the jabber, the needle.
3: Right.
0: All right. So these have really just taken off like a rocket. These weight loss, the next frontier, I saw this in the Wall Street Journal, and I've read this like in multiple spots. Do you know what the next, apparently they're working on massive breakthrough drugs. Do you know what the next thing is?
2: It's not weight loss. It's not wiener pills. Breast enhancement pills?
0: No.
2: Oh.
0: The latest hair growth. So apparently they are on the verge of massive new effective with efficacy.
2: Don't make me say anything.
0: Hair growth pills, seriously. Huh. Yeah. Or hair growth treatments. Oh. It's the next, apparently, the next frontier. Like, listen, these pharmaceutical companies, the drug stocks, they shot up with, you know, how many people are on these GLP-1s and these weight loss injections. And they're saying the next frontier is figure out which of the companies are going to have the most effective real deal hair growth medications.
2: I don't know.
0: That's next.
2: I don't know. I mean, if you're fat and you show up skinny 6 months later, you could almost play it off even though nobody's believing you these days.
0: And what about the people that are really, really fat? I mean, don't you want to say, hey, have you tried Wegovy? Have you tried Ozempic?
2: You sound like my doctor.
3: What?
2: I went to the doctor a couple months ago. He's like, they have something for this now.
0: Hey, Fester, have you tried Mounjaro?
2: So I have a buddy. Yeah. Who takes the daily pill.
0: Yeah.
3: Right? Oh, does it work?
2: And it's working for him. He lost like 25 pounds.
0: But the pill's supposed to work for...
2: He likes the pills better.
0: Yeah, the pill is supposed to be not quite as effective as the shot.
2: Yeah. I mean,
3: but people don't want to give themselves a shot.
2: He's not a fan of the shots. It's a one a day pill. He takes it. He's lost like 20, 25 pounds.
3: Oh, good for
2: and
3: him.
2: He says to me, he's like, hey, you taking that fat person pill? And I'm like, no.
0: He's
2: like,
0: obviously not.
2: Well, he's like, and then I said to him, I go, no, I'm not taking the fat person pill. And he looks right at me and he pokes me in the belly. He's like, why the hell not?
3: What?
2: And he's like, I take the pill. It's the greatest thing ever. I love it.
3: Where did you meet this friend?
2: Oh, he's a card.
0: All right.
3: Sounds like it.
2: She'd love to meet you too.
0: Speaking of weight loss.
4: Dear Flabby, is he rude all night? Dear Flabby, when you want fat advice.
0: Now that's for the dad and the daughter going to school right now. They like the original Dear Flabby jingle. All right, here we go. Dear Flabby, are you ready for the latest Dear Flabby advice request?
2: Not Dear Abby.
0: Dear Flabby.
2: Dear Flabby.
0: Yeah. Fester is Dear Flabby.
2: I was born ready.
0: So this comes in. Dear Flabby, we've got a skunk problem. No, not the smelly spraying animal. It's our neighbors. I have absolutely no problem using their name. They are Jack and Elaine, and they live in Lakewood Ranch. I love this.
2: Oh, man.
0: I have no problem using their name. They are Jack and Elaine, who live next to us in Lakewood Ranch. The volume of marijuana stench coming out of their house every day is horrific. Jack, who's in his 70s, says he uses medical marijuana to alleviate his back pain after working for the New York City Department of Sanitation for 40 years and obviously retired to Manatee County, right? Elaine apparently just smokes because Jack does.
2: Yeah, something social to do with her husband.
0: When they're inside their house or on their back porch, the odor of pot is overwhelming. When they smoke inside the house, it also seeps into the air. So inside, outside, this has to stop as it's making our lives miserable. What do you suggest we do? We've considered selling, but the market sucks right now, and anyone coming to our house for a showing will smell the Ganja Express.
2: All right, there's a lot here.
0: Please guide us to a potential solution, and it's signed. I love this. Marijuana in Manatee is what it's.
2: First of all,
0: Dear Flabby, ladies and gentlemen,
2: marijuana in Manatee.
0: Yes,
2: I believe people who don't smoke marijuana that complain about marijuana smoke.
0: Yeah.
2: Are some of the biggest crybabies in the world because it's not nearly as bad as they're making it out. I'm not a pot smoker.
0: Hey, say that again, please.
2: People who bitch about pot smoke.
0: Oh, that's me.
2: Right. Are some of the biggest crybabies. It's like, it's the worst. A whiff of it passing is what it is. And you're like, it's the worst ever. Oh, I can't live here. Oh, this is awful.
0: I hate the smell. I hate the smell of marijuana.
2: I'm not a fan of the smell either.
0: And some are skunkier than others.
2: But they're not burning bales of marijuana in their backyard. It's not that.
0: Apparently, they're saying
2: it's so terrible.
0: Apparently, this dude is saying that Jack and Elaine, it smells like they're burning bales of marijuana in their backyard.
2: They're not. You're being a drama queen, Mary.
3: Oh.
2: In marijuana, in Manatee. So the problem is you. The person who needs to leave the situation is you.
0: I do go by MJ.
2: Well, listen, MJ. Is Jack and Elaine?
0: Jack and Elaine.
2: Little Diddy?
0: Little
2: Diddy. Jack and Elaine. Smoking weed in Manatee. Okay, so are they doing anything illegal?
3: It doesn't sound like it.
0: Well, if he's got a medical marijuana card. Right. But Lakewood Ranch, is that all under HOA?
2: Does HOAs have a you can't smoke in your own property?
0: I wonder what HOA policies are.
3: They might, because if it's wafting around, you know how they control, like, they probably control when you can and cannot barbecue. They don't want you barbecuing, you know, at 10 p.m. or 6 a.m.
2: That's crazy. What is this, communism?
3: HOAs are crazy. That's what I'm saying. So there might be.
2: Welcome to America.
3: Like, maybe you're not even allowed to smoke a cigarette on your front lawn.
2: If they're not doing anything illegal.
0: You know, I read something recently, and I don't know if we brought it up on the show, but the marijuana usage in the boomer generation, you know, the baby boomers, which boomers, what, like 1964 and prior, right?
2: Yeah.
0: Yeah, post, you know, baby boomers after World War II to, I think, like 1964-ish. I read a story recently that they are becoming the biggest consumers of marijuana. The baby boomers are just token like it's out of control.
2: So you got this old man next door, 70 years old. He's closer to death than not. Chiefing up. Probably not as dramatic.
0: You said chiefing up?
2: Chiefing up. You never heard that before?
3: I never heard that before.
2: You ever heard that before, chiefing up?
0: Chiefing up.
2: Maybe I made it up. I don't know. Maybe some potheads can call in and help me out.
0: Okay.
2: Anyway, he's getting himself all correct on his back porch. You smell it, but it's not as bad as, so awful. If you have a problem with it, honestly, you're the one that needs to leave.
0: Dude, that is the wrong position.
2: That's the right position.
0: You're trying to live life.
2: He's trying to live life. He's not doing anything illegal. He's on his own backyard.
0: But he can't contain the smell. He's smoking on his back porch.
2: Yeah.
0: And even when he smokes in the house, it still wafts out and it's bothering the neighbor. No, I'm sorry.
2: Tough.
0: The complainer is in the right.
2: No.
3: What if it's a barbecue?
2: No. Yeah, what? I mean, NJ, so what?
0: Oh, the smell of a grilling ribeye is so offensive.
3: Maybe it is.
0: Versus some nasty marijuana skunk.
3: Yeah, maybe he's a vegan.
2: Yeah, what if he's a vegetarian, super vegan, like a Nazi vegan. Yeah, what if he's you're cooking pork ribs or something?
3: And you smell that smell.
2: What if it was against his religion for pork?
3: Right.
2: And you're cooking up big old pork shoulder.
0: I'm sympathizing with marijuana and Manatee here, man.
2: You sure are.
3: You would.
2: The bigger question.
0: Hold on. You're turning it. My wife's turning against me.
3: I think Fester's argument's valid.
2: The bigger question and the bigger problem that you have marijuana in Manatee is unloading your house in this market.
0: Yeah.
2: That's the bigger problem.
3: Seriously.
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2: That's a great legal remedy.
0: And tell them MJ sent you and start packing. Meanwhile, the neighbors are packing dime bags all day long.
2: Listen, I think you need to have like an insurance fraud fire at your house.
3: What?
2: Burn your own house down.
0: Oh, can you hire like an expert that knows how to like make it look like an electrical box short?
2: No, they roll over on you. Man. Once they put that together. You need like a natural gas explosion.
3: Oh my gosh. Fester, no.
0: That's terrible.
3: Yeah. That is terrible.
2: Just like leave your charbroil on, but you can like leave the gas setting on your grill and just like put a candle in the back.
0: So you're looking for a house.
2: Go to the movies.
0: You're looking for a house at Lakewood Ranch that they come back and it's nothing but a pile of splinters.
2: Just, that's it. That would get you out of the house and it would probably instantly activate your insurance policy, so at least you'd be some kind of whole.
0: Then you just blame it on Tico Gas.
2: Something. Anything. I would think if you took this energy that you have complaining about your pot-smoking neighbor and put it toward how to explode your own house, you'd be much better. You'd be much better served.
0: So that's your advice?
2: That's my advice.
0: Ladies and gentlemen, on

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0: It is.
1: Just do it.
0: By the way, I saw our guest look at the clock, and it was only 7:59 and 40 seconds.
1: Plus 20-second delay.
0: 20-second delay. With the HD signal and the profanity delay. So it was 8 o'clock exactly. All right, so it is 8 o'clock. Did they take the legal mumbo-jumbo disclaimer out of this that we never had a run in the past?
1: I don't know. Just play it and see what it looks like.
0: All right, so we got $1,000 on the line right now with our national text-in contest. 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
1: It sounds like after our conversation yesterday, they shortened it and they added some of the Tukey Bird sounds that I put in to the original recording.
0: All right, so here's the deal. Let me translate all of that.
1: All right.
0: Text the word glory.
1: Where's glory?
0: Text the word. By the way, Fester is doing the Tukey noise. That's Fester.
1: I have to multitask at this job.
0: So text the word glory right now, G-L-O-R-Y, to 45911. National contest. You're entered to win, and you could walk away with the next $1,000. 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Good luck from the MJ Morning Show. You know the expression, when you got to go, you got to go?
1: Do I ever?
0: Oh, dude. Michelle, did you see the supermarket story?
4: I did.
0: Oh, my God. This is insane. When you got to go, you got to go. A driver in Texas has been arrested. He smashed his car through the front of a Kroger supermarket when they were closed because he had to go.
4: Oh,
1: dude.
4: That's not the story I saw.
1: When you
4: got to
1: go, you
4: got
1: to go.
4: Yeah.
0: Holy, you didn't see Texas driver arrested after intentionally crashing into a closed Kroger because he had to go to the bathroom?
4: No, I saw a different bathroom run.
0: Oh, that's a whole separate one.
4: Yeah, it is. That's the one I thought you were talking about.
0: Oh, no, this is the better one.
1: And just like that, we have a radio segment.
0: This is A-list bathroom. Unbelievable. A Texas guy's been arrested. Cops say he intentionally crashed his vehicle through the front entrance of a Kroger because he needed to use the toilet. The unidentified man. Why is he unidentified? The unidentified man crashed his vehicle into the store overnight on Sunday while the business was closed, allegedly upset that the doors were locked. It's 4:30 in the morning. They're closed.
1: I don't expect supermarkets to be open at 4:30 in the morning.
0: The incident happened just before 4:30 on Sunday morning in Rosenberg, Texas.
1: Holy crap.
0: Dude, is that a PT Cruiser? I think it's a PT. Who the hell drives a PT Cruiser these days?
1: Didn't Chevy make like a boxier looking one for a while too?
0: The HR puffin stuff or something? I don't know.
1: Is that a Dodge front end? Is that like a mini Durango?
0: I don't know what the hell this thing is. All right, so this happened in Rosenberg, Texas. Dr. Rosen. Happened in Rosenberg, Texas.
1: Oh, dude, you know they put like all the Halloween candy as soon as you walk in. He ran right into a display of the Starburst and Twizzler pack.
0: No, it's the Reese's, Kit Kat, Rolo, Milk Duds, Hershey's, Whoppers, 115 piece pack.
1: Wow.
0: Man, by the way, those jumbo bags of Halloween candy, they are out of control price wise. I mean, you gotta sell your car, mortgage your house now to buy Halloween candy. I've seen the prices already. Yeah, because chocolate went up, and now the diesel prices, the economy, everything's out of control.
1: Well, the scam is anybody who's buying that now isn't saving it for Halloween. You're eating all that candy all yourself.
0: So listen to this story. The crash reportedly caused extensive damage to the store. What do you mean reportedly? We're looking at the freaking car inside the Kroger. There are pictures inside the Kroger. Yes, there is extensive damage.
1: Look at the sign here. Thank you for choosing your Rosenberg Kroger.
0: Yeah.
1: As he smashes through the exit door. Yeah,
0: the whole front of the store is smashed out because he had to use the restroom at 4:30 in the morning. So apparently he went to the parking lot, parked the car, got out. This guy has got to go. Doors are locked. Why? Because they're closed at 4:30 in the morning on Sunday morning. So then he gets back in his car and drives his freaking car through the front of the store in order to get to the courtesy bathroom inside.
1: You know what the crazy thing is?
0: What
1: a lot of these supermarkets have overnight work crews.
0: Oh, stocking.
1: So there might
4: yeah.
1: have been like, you know, 6 or 8 cars in the parking lot.
0: Oh, maybe that's why. Lights were on.
1: Lights were on.
0: But the doors were locked.
1: Open.
0: Oh, yeah.
1: What sucks is if this was a supermarket that has the bathrooms in the back. Because then he would have to have driven through the whole store.
0: He should have driven through the whole damn thing. Yeah.
1: He missed the pumpkin spice flavored Cheerios and Special K display.
0: Oh, those are on sale for $3.99 right now.
1: That's
0: look
1: a good
0: at that.
1: Price. A good price.
0: Yeah.
1: Yeah. Free delivery with the Kroger app. Not anymore around here.
0: So images released by the Rosenberg, Texas police. What if there's a good kosher deli in Rosenberg, Texas?
1: You want to make a bet? Power of betting, man. So, I'd say no.
0: Is there a big Hasidic community in Rosenberg, Texas? All right. The metal door frames were also seen with significant damage. I can confirm that because I'm looking at the picture right now.
4: Yeah.
0: Thousands and tens of thousands in damage to this thing. So, and listen, this guy, 60-year-old guy, was arrested because he crashed. 60 years old. Dude, just go behind the Kroger and do it next to the dumpster.
4: Right.
0: I mean, it's,
1: there seems like other ways.
0: This guy is now whacked with felony charges. This guy's going to jail, most likely.
1: There's not a 24-hour gas station in the parking lot.
0: When you got to go, guy couldn't find a Buc-ee's or something. Or a
1: in Texas, they're like stop signs.
0: Yeah, they're lit up like a nuclear bomb test,
1: they're
0: man.
1: All just, over.
0: Yeah, exactly. Man, that is a crazy story. Michelle, what is the other bathroom story that you saw? Refresh my memory.
4: The lady on the airplane?
0: Oh, should we do a double dose of gross? Actually,
1: we're already here. This wasn't gross. This last story wasn't gross.
0: No. That story was not gross. There is a story from Delta Reddit. So as you know, Reddit has a subreddit on everything. Michelle, should I do that here?
4: I don't know. I mean, you're doing this story.
1: It ties in.
4: It all involves going to the bathroom.
0: All right, hang on a minute. I gotta find it. It's in the pile.
1: Oh my God!
0: All right,
1: is this the headline right here?
0: It's the brownie blowout.
1: The passenger had a brownie bottom blowout.
0: Yes.
1: Oh my
0: yes.
1: God.
0: Yeah, Festa found it.
1: We should skip this one.
0: Look.
4: Oh, we should.
0: You think we should?
1: Nah, I think we should do it. You kidding me? I'm the wrong person to ask.
0: You know, should we do it now or should I wait until later?
1: Do it right now.
4: Why not do it now?
0: I don't know.
4: What's your hesitation?
0: Because it's more breakfast time.
4: Oh.
1: You know what?
0: Yeah.
1: You know, I mean, listen. Half the people are probably eating, like, you know, Cocoa Puffs or something.
0: Hold on.
1: It'll be no big deal.
0: I'm not doing it now.
1: But can you do it now?
4: Oh, my gosh.
0: I'm going to push it off.
4: How is it breakfast time? Kids are already at school.
0: All right. So, from Reddit and the Reddit Delta subreddit. Look, they even use like the Delta logo on the subreddit for Delta. So the headline is, and this just posted yesterday. Michelle, you sent me this.
4: Yeah.
0: I mean, what is your fascination with brownie blowouts?
4: I don't have a fascination with that. I read the story, and the story was very detailed
0: How do you find this?
4: You know what? I don't find anything. It just kind of. Like, so now I'm going to get a lot of poop stories because I clicked on this one and then I sent it to you. So now if anybody's posting a poop story on Reddit, I'm sure it's going to pop up in my natural feed.
1: This, lucky.
4: I know, right?
0: This posted yesterday morning on Reddit, on Delta Reddit. All right. The headline is passenger had a brownie bottom blowout in her activewear leggings. I feel, all right, I'll just do it. Flair seems appropriate. Short hop from Atlanta to CHA. Where's CHA?
4: Yeah, I didn't know what that was. I meant to ask
1: Charlotte?
4: You.
0: No, Charlotte is CLT. Come on, dude. What's wrong with you?
1: Chattanooga.
0: Now, is it Chattanooga?
1: I don't know.
0: Well, look it up.
1: I know, I'd rather guess.
0: What airport, Michelle, look up. What airport
4: You'd
0: code
4: rather
0: is,
4: guess?
0: What airport code is CHA?
4: Would you rather guess?
0: Yeah. Just tell us.
4: You already got it right.
1: Chattanooga.
0: Oh, it is Chattanooga?
4: Yeah. Chattanooga.
0: All right, very good.
1: It's a 24-minute flight. Oh. Chattanooga's right next to Atlanta,
0: yeah,
1: practically.
0: You're right.
4: Yeah.
0: Short hop from ATL to CHA was 24 minutes, wheels up to wheels down, on a CR9 yesterday. Toss my headphones on and settle in. Shortly after takeoff, this lady zooms up to the first class lavatory and my partner on the aisle gets my attention. She just bleeped her pants.
1: Mm.
0: Remember that Kmart commercial? You can ship your pants.
1: She shipped them all right.
0: I ship my pants. You can ship your pants.
1: She air shipped them.
0: She did. So apparently she had a blowout. It happened right before she was passing our seats.
1: No.
0: And he heard the leggings contained the detonation.
1: Oh.
0: I was beyond glad to have headphones on. 5 to 10 seconds later, it smelled like 3 dead deer crawled up inside her 14.3 weeks ago and decided now was the time to go on and get.
4: I mean, that's so descriptive.
0: It is. Is this real?
4: Or
0: is this made up?
4: I feel like, I don't know.
1: It's a little overwritten, but you know what? I can totally picture this event happening.
0: Initial smell did not dissipate in any sort of way or quick order like gas would. It was beyond rancid for a solid 3 to 4 minutes, and the flight attendants were looking around and conversing along the lines of what the hell is going on.
1: Is this a smaller plane, MJ?
0: Yeah, it's a regional jet. It's the 900 or so.
1: Okay, so it's a smaller plane. Yeah. There's usually only one or two air waitresses up there.
4: Right.
0: don't call them air waitresses.
1: There's only one or two stewardesses up there.
0: Stop it. All right, so I'll bring up Delta Commuter Jets models. Yeah, it's going to be like a CRJ. Like 900 or something, or whatever they call them. Yeah, let's see here.
1: Are those small planes, man.
0: Yeah, CRJ 900. That's, yeah, so I think what they mean by a CR9, it's probably a CRJ, a Bombardier CRJ 900. So it finishes up with, lady was in the lab for probably 15 minutes. Mm. She came out with her windbreaker now tied around her waist.
1: That's right.
0: And that just sealed it. That she, in fact, did bleep herself. When she walked back to her seat, she was wafting behind her. I mean, come on.
1: She was in there for 15 minutes. So
0: this is terrible.
1: She did the best she could to straighten herself out.
0: Doing her best. I mean, this is terrible. I mean, yeah. I feel bad for the woman. We shouldn't laugh at this. But maybe the lady has IBS or something.
4: Or she's on one of those drugs that makes you go to the bathroom.
1: Oh, that's why she takes such quick flights.
0: Oh, she just, what's the highest dose of like Ozempic or Mounjaro? She just went to 1 billion milligrams.
1: So she's actually flying all the way to Seattle, but because of her IBS, she's only taking 20-minute flights.
4: Oh, my gosh.
1: Atlanta to Chattanooga to Nashville to Little Rock.
0: Stop, use the bathroom. She's got 19 hops to get across the country.
1: All right. It's my IBS.
0: Oh, this is terrible.
1: I'd like to go to Seattle with 19 connections, please. In 3 days.
0: Anyway, when she walked back, it was, I guess, wafting behind her.
1: Oh, so bad.
0: Then it says, honestly, yeah, I felt bad for her as we don't know what kind of issues she have, that she may have. But damn, it was nasty. It definitely a first for me. Thank you, Lululemon or whatever brand activewear she was wearing for containing the blowout. It was I was kind of worried that they would turn back around to Atlanta, which fortunately did not happen.
1: I mean, you got to figure, if it's a 24-minute flight, she spends 15 minutes in the bathroom. It must have happened as the plane is still ascending.
4: Yeah.
0: Wow.
1: It's going up.
0: Yeah, listen.
1: It's coming out.
0: Yeah, at that point, you just go 24 minutes, you just land at your destination. But, I mean, this is like a biohazard. I don't know. I don't think it got all. I think she totally contained it. Because, and the guy's even congratulating whatever activewear brand she was wearing.
4: Lululemon.
0: We don't know.
4: Oh, I thought he said Lulu.
0: No.
1: He mentions that, but he doesn't know the name of the brand.
0: We don't know. Mm. You know, doesn't Lululemon have like that little like heart-shaped logo?
1: Some kind of squiggly logo.
0: Yeah, I don't think you want to look at the back of her leggings to see what, but it was totally contained and they landed. I feel bad for the woman. I feel terrible for the woman.
1: I feel bad for all the passengers.
4: Yeah.
1: Jeez. Well, do you let her out first or last?
0: Oh, yeah.
1: Everybody in the plane knows what happened.
0: If I'm the flight attendant, I'm getting on. Hold on a minute. If I'm the flight attendant.
5: Ladies and gentlemen, do us a favor. Please stay seated, and let's let Blowout Betty leave the plane first.
1: Yeah, insult to injury. Call her Blowout Betty.
5: Let's let Diarrhea Diane get off the plane first, please.
1: That's actually much better.
4: Stop.
1: Crapping Carla? What else can we come up with?
4: Hershey Squirts Helen?
1: Meech.
0: All right, that's nice. That's enough.
1: All right.
0: I honestly, I feel bad for this woman. Absolutely terrible.
4: Honestly?
1: You feel bad alone.
0: I do. All right, so I mentioned the Packers. Oh, Packers, is that a...
4: Oh, wow. I mean, it's, you're on a roll.
1: If it was Packers, then it would be completely the opposite.
0: All right, so I mentioned the Packers earlier. The Packers are coming to town. And we have no Baker Mayfield. We've got the fill-in dude. What's his name? Jalen Daniels,
1: rookie quarterback.
0: Right. Is going to be playing because they're saying that Baker Mayfield is out for at least 3 weeks. And listen, it could be longer. They're saying apparently best case scenario is 3 weeks for Baker Mayfield's return. So this weekend, will the Bucs be 0-4? Now, the Packers are not lighting anything on fire. Packers, what's the Packers record right now? Because everything I've heard is they're not, they lost at home on Sunday as well, up at Lambeau.
1: All right, so
4: they're at the bottom of their conference.
1: Two teams are having a tough time right now, and they're going to battle it out on Sunday.
0: All right, so this is a toss-up. You know what? I think you bring Blowout Betty in to quarterback this game.
1: For who, the Packers or for the Bucks? I'd hate to be the guy tackling Blowout Betty.
0: So listen to this. So the Packers are coming to town. The question is, the quarterback for the Packers is Jordan Love.
1: Yes.
4: Yes.
0: All right. So Jordan Love's wife had her purse stolen at Lambeau at a game that she was, you're going to steal the quarterback's wife's purse? And apparently it was ID in there, everything. All right, so here's the deal. Jordan Love's wife says her purse and camera were stolen at Lambeau Field. She put out a video asking for it to be returned. Ronika Stone Love claims that the theft occurred at some point during the Green Bay Packers' 35-14 loss to the Atlanta Falcons on Thursday Night Football. Holy crap. She explained on her TikTok video that the items were in a transparent bag. Hold on. Do the players' wives have to bring in like the see-through bags as well?
1: I think that's the policy for everybody.
4: Wow. Yeah. I mean, she's sitting. I think I don't want to say like around everybody else, but she's sitting just in the stands like everybody else. So why wouldn't she need to also do that?
1: The Bucks have that policy, right? You have to have the little see-through purse or something, right?
4: Yes.
0: So she had her items in a transparent bag. Somehow, while she was sitting with her family, the clear bag got lost. When Stone Love found the clear bag, everything was inside except for her Sony digital camera and a vintage Chanel purse. So she had like a little bitty vintage Chanel inside.
4: Right.
1: And everybody and you could see it.
0: Oh, wow.
1: Yeah. You could see what's in their purses.
0: So she said, my ID is in the purse. So if you have it, I'll be super easy to return it to. Thanks so much. She wrote in the caption on the video. I know way worse things happening in the world.
1: I think I have the TikTok audio.
0: Do you have it?
1: I think I do.
0: All right. I meant to pull it, but
4: this is terrible.
0: I found the clear bag.
1: Oh, I got 16 things playing.
0: Yeah, of course. Well, what else is new?
1: Hold on. I'm getting there.
0: You've got 19 windows opened up, and everyone's playing a different audio.
1: TikTok. I think I'm ready.
0: Go ahead. Hit it. Go ahead.
1: Play.
6: Stolen. I know there's way worse things happening in this world. It's one of those, like, my diamond earring, Kim. There's people that are dying. Like, yeah, I get it. It's been a couple days, so I'm not as depressed about it as I was. I was really down bad.
0: All right, listen, the bottom line is, listen, obviously we want the Bucks to beat the Packers this weekend at Ray J, but if Jordan Love's wife comes to Tampa, please don't steal her purse here at Ray J. It's like a public service announcement here.
1: I got to say, though, as a fan, to have the quarterback's wife's ID That's quite a piece of memorabilia.
0: Dude, come on.
4: What?
0: Come on.
4: Okay, Fester, no.
0: Take your grifting somewhere else.
1: I'm just saying, as a fan.
4: What are you going to do with it?
1: Frame it? Put it in the man cave?
0: So that's a lot of things. Stop it. You return. You know what? You're the worst person to find lost.
1: I'm just saying.
0: Yeah, you know what? If I lose my wallet, I hope you don't find it.
1: Well, you're not the quarterback of the Packers.
0: If I drop my wallet in the studio, you wouldn't give it back to me.
1: It's probably true.
0: I know. All right, it's 8:20, 10 minutes away. About 8:30 this morning. He's already in-house. But in about 10 minutes, we're going to have a great conversation with the foodie justice dude, who I've been watching these videos, and he's growing his reach. So Foodie Justice, Tampa Bay-based food reviewer on social media.
1: He's doing it, man. Yeah,
0: Mike,
1: you're doing it.
0: Mike Porcelli. Am I saying that right? Is it Mike Porcelli? Is that correct?
7: Porcelli.
0: Porcelli.
7: But right. Either is fine.
1: Yeah, he answers to all
0: of
1: it.
0: How do you spell that? Spell for P.
7: Porcelli.
0: Oh, the single C is a ch. Hold on.
7: The proper way is Porcelli.
0: Yeah, right it is.
1: Yeah.
0: I don't, you know, don't question me. Yeah, the single C in Italian should be Celli.
7: Yes.
0: The double C would be Celli.
7: Yep.
0: All right, listen, so.
7: You're right.
0: Yeah, I know, I'm always right. Of course I'm right.
1: It's not our fault you can't pronounce your own name.
7: I know, right. Yeah, I'm sorry.
0: So Foodie Justice guy on the way in just a couple of minutes.
1: That's awesome.
0: Here on the MJ Morning Show, please stand by. Oh, speaking of football, did you see, I think it's kind of obnoxious, that Tom Brady deliberately flashed a $500,000 AP watch.
4: Why?
0: Yeah,
1: Why do you think it's obnoxious?
0: I don't know. It was very deliberate to show the watch, apparently, on social media. And it's a rare AP, which is Audemars Piguet. It's a great, Swiss. It's not in the Holy Trinity. Wait a minute. Hold on. No, maybe it is. Hold on. No, it is. Patek Philippe. AP.
1: That's why he flashed it.
0: And Vacheron, I guess. No, I think AP is in the Holy Trinity.
1: It's pretty bougie.
0: But still, you know what? I'm going to flash my watch right now on MJT. You know what? I'm going to take my watch off right now, and I'm going to flash my watch right now on MJTV.
1: Okay.
0: Look at this.
1: Okay.
0: What are you doing? This is my Japan exclusive Casio.
1: What was it, like $19?
0: No, it was $300.
1: Oh, apologies.
0: I love this watch. This is one of my latest acquisitions. This is a Japan only exclusive, and I bought this at Big Camera in Tokyo back in August. So I'm flashing my watch. All right. So Tom Brady flashes this rare $500,000 watch at the Chargers-Bills game.
1: That's what he does, dude.
0: And they call it the rainbow because the whole bezel is rainbow-colored with different colored gemstones, all like sapphire and ruby and all these. And it's like a whole Roy G. Biv rainbow.
1: Yeah, well. In case you forgot that Tom Brady is living his best life ever, here's my $500,000 watch.
0: Yeah, the watch is currently on sale for $485,000. Now he's being called out for it.
1: Why?
0: He's like flashing it.
1: Whatever.
0: Yeah, he shows a picture of the watch, and it's "Let's go." He wrote on the image, and it's a Royal Oak. It's an AP Royal Oak, and it's almost a $500,000 watch. As it's adorned with a bezel full of rainbow-colored baguette gemstones.
1: Whatever. It doesn't do, like, math equations like the calculator
0: watches.
1: In an
0: 18-karat gold, white gold case, by the way.
1: Is this waterproof?
0: I don't think
1: it does. Doesn't look waterproof.
0: Yeah, you know what? It probably is maybe the 30 ATM, but I wouldn't chance it.
1: I
0: didn't even wear my Casio in the shower this morning.
1: It's a good-looking watch.
0: It's not my style.
1: You know what?
0: I don't really care for it. But he's flashing it. Oh, and then also, Michelle.
4: Yeah.
0: This was in the pile yesterday.
4: Yes.
0: The whole noise being made about Gisele Bündchen.
4: Well, it's because a book is coming out.
0: How does this guy that's writing this book, how does he have all this access to this information?
4: Well, he's interviewed them over the years, I guess, because he did rely on some previous interview with like friends, in writing some other maybe articles about them. So I don't know how he got this specific information. I mean, he's obviously not saying like, did he rifle through something, or somebody must have divulged to him what transpired right before they separated.
0: You know what? He might have rummaged through their trash over on Davis Islands.
4: That's a deal, dude.
0: On Bahama Circle.
1: That's why I burn all of my trash.
0: Yeah.
1: I don't need the groupies going through my bins.
0: Yeah. Gisele Bündchen told Tom Brady that they were not compatible.
1: That was the breakup word?
4: Yes.
0: Three brutal words were, Michelle?
4: We're not compatible.
0: That was it. So that's one of the big centerpieces of this book that's coming out about the private life of Tom Brady and Gisele Bündchen.
1: A supermodel dumps the greatest quarterback ever with we're not compatible.
0: So the new book written by Lars Anderson is called Brady, An American Story and the Price of Greatness. And one of the big highlights that they're releasing is that the marriage ended when Gisele Bündchen told Tom Brady, quote, we're not compatible.
4: I really don't like contractions. She really should have said, we are not compatible.
0: Should have been four words.
4: Yeah.
0: That's right. You hate contractions.
1: Oof.
0: You yell at me when I write stuff with contractions. Yeah. You yell at me. Yeah.
1: English isn't her first language. So give her a break, will you? I'm surprised she even knows what a contraction. No, I'm kidding.
4: Did she even use a contraction? So, I don't know.
1: If my old lady dumped me every time she thought that we weren't compatible, I'd be single 100 times over.
4: Right. I mean, I'm just surprised it took her until that moment in time to realize they weren't compatible.
1: 10 years, two kids later, by the way, we're not compatible.
0: All right. According to Anderson, the writer of the book, Brady's unwillingness to retire is part of the reason for the marriage downfall. So I think Tom Brady told Gisele that he was going to retire.
1: And then he did retire.
0: But then went back.
1: And then a month later, he's like, I'm having a change of heart.
4: Yeah.
0: Bündchen allegedly pushed for Brady to retire since at least the 2017 Super Bowl when the New England Patriots defeated the Atlanta Falcons.
4: Right.
0: Gisele had rushed onto the field to celebrate the Patriots' victory and Brady's sixth Super Bowl win. However, instead of congratulating the former quarterback, she allegedly said, would now be the perfect time to retire. Oh, she was pushing him to, like, retire on camera?
4: On the field?
0: On the field? Like, hey, you're just celebrating? I want to announce my retirement right now. We just won the Super Bowl.
1: Hold on. Like, John Elway retired after he won a Super Bowl. Peyton Manning retired after he won a Super Bowl. And Super Bowl 51, in my opinion, is the greatest Super Bowl of all time.
0: Which one?
1: Super Bowl 51. The one that you're talking about?
0: Yeah, okay.
1: The Falcons and the Patriots, when there was the first one to go to overtime.
4: Yeah.
1: And he came back from that tremendous, you know, deficit in the third quarter.
4: Yep.
1: So if he would have said, hey, I'm calling it a career now, that would have been legendary.
4: But do you think she should have said it on the field? She couldn't have waited until, like, all of the celebration and the happiness kind of, and then maybe a week later been like, hey, buddy, you know what? Could we just take a break from the football?
1: Again, English isn't her first language.
0: Was there anything else that you thought was significant that you wanted to bring up before we move on?
1: Is there any reason to buy this book after just hearing this detail?
4: That was my other thought. Why are we buying the book after this? Like, no, I mean, the most salacious information is already now revealed.
0: Well,
4: right?
0: Maybe not. I mean, no, there's got to be more dirt. Well, there's got to be more good stuff in the book.
1: Gisele starts talking about sex with the jiu-jitsu guy.
4: No, the book is about Tom Brady. So if you're a Brady fan, you probably do want to buy the book if you want to know more about his life. I don't know, and rainbow watches or whatever. But that's apparently the most salacious thing that came out. She wanted him to retire in 2017, and of course, we all know she was disappointed when he came
0: to the Bucs.
4: The Bucs.
0: Yeah.
4: We thought that she would like the Florida lifestyle, but we know she hated it here.
0: She hated Tampa. Yeah. Gisele Bündchen thought we were a bunch of mouth-breathing, buff, buck-toothed rednecks here.
1: She's not far off.
0: She hated Tampa Bay.
4: Yeah.
0: The only thing for her is, you know, the South Beach, Miami scene. And guess what? That's where she's got a house.
4: You know, she wanted she supposedly said that she needed more help with the kids. She needed a chance to sleep in just a few days a week.
1: She does.
4: She needed more time for her own career. Now, she did make more than him on an annual basis, I think. But that's because he sort of gave up some of his, you know, money to have supposedly, you know, other great players on team. But I think a lot of wives out there are going to be like, lady, I would like to sleep in a few extra days a week. I would like some help with the kids.
1: Let me tell you
4: she probably had nannies.
1: Let me tell you a guy that I will never shed a tear for.
4: Who's that?
1: Out of respect.
0: Tom Brady.
1: Tom freaking Brady.
4: Yeah, well, I'm not crying. Look, I'm not crying boo-hoo for her either.
0: Yeah, but they're saying that he was devastated, that it was like a nuclear bomb went off in his life, that he was
4: you know,
0: knocked like the worst sack he'd ever had in his career was when Gisele Bündchen told him.
4: She supposedly leaned on a good friend of theirs.
0: We're not compatible.
4: Yeah, and said, you know, hey, could you help me out, buddy? Like, and like encourage him to retire. Right. And he went around and told Tom, keep playing ball.
1: Yeah, do what you want to do.
4: So maybe there was some other tension or something behind the scenes. This friend is obviously like a little more in the know than the rest of us.
1: I'm the last person to talk to convince him to do something different.
0: All right, rolling up on 8:30 at the MJ Morning Show. Man, we got so much crap to get to still today. It's going to be a loaded show. But at exactly 8:30, I want to introduce our special guest. I've been following this dude's videos now for months and months. I watched him at 1,100 followers, then 5,000, then like 10,000, 15. This is Instagram because I don't do the TikTok thing. But so now he's about to overtake me. I mean, it took me years to. I just hit 30,000 followers, and this guy's about to bypass me. But that's, you know, when you have a broader national appeal, you know, you're just going to get more followers than some local radio Yahoo. That's all true. Right. So here's the deal. I invited in Mike Porcelli, but it should be pronounced Porcelli if you like do it authentically Italian. All right. So Mike Porcelli is the foodie justice guy. So I've been watching his videos, and early on I said, you know what? I like this guy. You know, there's a lot of dopes on social media and a lot of these influencers that are sitting in the front seat of their car that are just, you know, eating out of styrofoam containers. There's a lot of, you know, the sing-songy, and you got to try this and this and that, right, you know, and all that. I mean, a lot of them just turned me off. And when I saw this dude reviewing local places, I'm like, you know what? I like this guy. So I started to watch what he did, and the videos just always pop up in my feed.
1: It's always an interesting right. video.
0: So I asked the guy to come in.
1: Mike, welcome.
0: So thank you. Mike Porcelli, foodie justice guy, local Tampa Bay guy. So the first question I have is, who the hell are you? Tell who are you? Where did you come from?
7: Yeah, so I'm Mike Porcelli, obviously, foodie justice. I've been in the food business my whole career. I mean, I ran restaurants since I was 19 years old.
0: In what capacity? So what, locally or in different parts of the country?
7: Mostly for corporate dining. So I was based here in Tampa, but I traveled.
0: Who'd you work for? So like can you tell us what company?
7: I worked for like Compass Group, Aramark, Sodexo, and then I went over to Google for a while.
0: Give me some real world places. Like, give me some names that I would know. Like, I know Aramark, and that they run like a lot of airport stuff or, you know, institutional. Yeah. So what names of places that you worked at would I know?
7: Google. Like, Google was the last company that I ran their food service program for.
0: Oh, really?
7: Yeah.
1: Did you work in the Google cafeteria?
7: Well, I oversaw them. So, you know, I worked for Google for about a year for them directly.
1: But it was on the food supply side.
7: It was, managing their cafe.
0: That's awesome. Okay. Yeah. So, hold on. Where was this location-wise?
7: Austin, Texas.
0: Okay, so that was a Google campus in Austin, Texas.
7: Correct.
0: All right.
1: Didn't you work overseas?
7: Yeah, so then what happened is I got laid off from Google because they laid off like 15,000 people, and I was there about a year.
0: Those two rich bastards are flying around in a private 767, and they laid Mike off.
1: I know.
7: It was probably okay. I did all right from them.
1: Best move in the slot.
7: Yeah, it absolutely was. 100%. Yeah.
0: So like locally, what tentacles, anything locally from a restaurant standpoint in the Tampa Bay area?
7: No. Mostly I had accounts like all across the country.
0: Gotcha.
4: Wow.
0: Yeah.
7: So I traveled 7 days a week, literally.
4: Oh,
7: my
4: gosh.
1: But did I see you used to work like out of Brazil?
7: Yeah. So I had,
1: I watched your videos. Yeah. I saw you say that. Because somebody was calling you out on what gives you the credentials to be the judge. Why are you calling these places out? And you're like, dude, I have a lifetime of restaurant experience. And you mentioned you worked in Brazil. I'm like, oh, okay.
7: Yeah. So I had, when I oversaw accounts for Google, some of my accounts were in South America. So I had like five countries in South America that I oversaw.
4: Wow.
0: So extensive. How old are you now?
7: 46.
0: Okay. So you've been doing food service since you were a teenager.
7: Yeah, I was 14 when I started.
1: Oh, my God. Yeah. 30 years in food business.
0: Where'd you grow up? Where are you from?
7: I'm from Connecticut originally, but I moved here when I was 8 years old. And so my dad was in the business as well. So I started, you know, I grew up in kitchens my whole life.
1: What part of town were you in?
7: Lakeland.
1: That's awesome, man.
0: Yeah. So, big background in the food industry. What brought you to Tampa? Why are you in Tampa? How long you been here? And, of course, you do a lot of, you know, local Tampa Bay area food reviews on social.
7: Yeah, so like I said, I grew up in Lakeland, but my first account was in Tampa. Home Shopping Network, I believe it was.
0: Okay.
7: or in St. Pete or wherever the hell it was.
0: Yeah. So you decided to stay here, even though you were all over the place. You decided to come back to Tampa.
7: Yeah. So I lived in Tampa, and then I moved to Austin for the Google job. Got laid off. Came back to Tampa. Moved back out there for another job. I think it was Google as well.
0: Right.
7: And then when I was

0: where it came from.
1: So you saw at this point, you saw some of the other influencers that were making some noise with food reviews?
2: No, well, it started to piss me off because I would see that these are all paid advertisements.
3: Yeah.
2: And so I would go to these restaurants and I would say, this food is not as good as they say it is. So like we need somebody out there that's telling the truth.
1: And that's the foodie justice right there.
2: Correct.
1: So that was my next question for you is there are so many, and I've witnessed this. I've been at places where some of these influencers show up to get their check.
2: Yeah.
1: Because they're shooting a video. It's not because they like the food or they think the food is good. They're getting paid. By the way, when you do that, a lot of these influencers are totally violating Federal Trade Commission rules and regulations. There are rules and laws that if you're getting paid, that there are explicit disclosures that you need to make in your video and in the captions. And I see like none of these individuals that are doing that. So you decide just going to shoot some videos. You're going to review some food. What was the first place that you ate at? What was your first foodie justice review?
2: My first review was in Nashville, Tennessee at a place that had, I think, Thai fried chicken. I flew out there just to eat fried chicken.
1: Really?
2: Yeah. And I did that review. And then I went to Atlanta and did some there. And that's when it started kind of getting bigger because Atlanta was just kind of blowing up for me.
1: Yep.
2: And then I came back here and I mean, I remember I got 200 followers and it blew my mind. Like, I was like,
4: Hold on, what's the timeline? So if Foodie Justice started 10 months ago, you went to Nashville 10 months ago?
2: Yeah.
4: Okay.
2: Yeah, I saw another influencer start this fried chicken in Nashville. So I got on a plane and flew there just to eat this fried chicken.
4: To test the influencer.
2: No, just because I love fried chicken.
1: Okay. Listen, ask Michelle.
3: We love fried chicken.
1: Good fried chicken. Man, I love good fried chicken.
4: What was your first Tampa Bay area restaurant?
2: I don't remember, to be honest. I mean, I go to 5 restaurants a day, and I have from the beginning. So like,
1: That's another question. How many do you do? You just answered that question. 5 a day. And you're
2: sometimes less, sometimes more, but
1: and you're paying average. You're paying for all of this out of your pocket.
2: I am. Yeah. Right,
1: so are you independently wealthy or
2: no? Google money.
4: I gotta admit, I've watched a bunch of your videos and first thing I say is he's paying for all this food.
2: Yeah.
4: Because you can't take it free and give an honest review in my opinion.
2: I pay for all the food that you're looking at right there is all paid for. That's why I don't like you won't see me like other content creators that have $1,000 worth of food in front of them because I have to pay for it.
4: So. Right. And you do a really good job of saying how much stuff costs.
2: I try to. Sometimes I forget. But
4: I saw you eating a BLT that was like $40.
2: Yeah, yesterday.
4: Like, was it on Water Street or something? And
1: Wait, $40 BLT, where?
2: At a Small Giant in on Water Street.
1: Wow.
2: Yeah.
4: But you gave such an honest review about it. Like, hey, listen, for $40, I could have cut the price and give me half the bacon and it still would have been all right.
1: Was it worth $40?
2: No.
1: Was it good? Was it a good sandwich?
2: It was good. It was just the bacon wasn't correct. Like, it tasted good, the sandwich, but the bacon wasn't crispy like I like it.
3: What about, how did it compare to the one at Gray's? I think you were eating that one too?
2: I think Gray's, I like Gray's a lot. I think Gray's does a fantastic job. So, I mean, I think, like, not pound for pound because that one had 26 slices on it and Gray's doesn't. But I think Gray's is just really good. I would say that one's better.
1: Where's Gray's?
3: It's in South Tampa on McDill. Southdale Mabry.
1: Gotcha.
2: They have one at the, where do they have the second? Gray's 1910 is at the, but where Eulalie is in that.
4: By the water park district?
3: Armature Works.
1: So how much a week are you spending on the food that you're reviewing, on average, if you would guess?
2: I can tell you per month I spend about $4,000 to $5,000.
1: Wow.
4: You have to, right? Oh, yeah, sure. Because you're going out to restaurants. Wow. You're not getting cheap menu items.
1: Why are you not a fat slob?
4: That's a good point. That's a good question.
2: No, that's a good question. Everybody asks me that because I just take a few bites. I mean, I literally, like what you see me eat on there is what I eat.
1: Right.
2: So, My whole goal is that I say, okay, I'm going to do 4 reviews today or 5 reviews. So by the time I take my first bite to my last one, that will be like a full lunch.
4: Yeah.
2: But then I'm like, I'm just burned out from eating it by that point. So like, even when dinner comes, I'm just like, I'm not going to eat or whatever.
1: Do you hang on to it? And then when you get stopped at a light, like getting off the interstate at West Shore, do you just hand it to the guy with the cardboard sign?
2: I've done that.
1: Really?
2: Oh, yeah. Plenty of times. I actually just did that yesterday. I went to Trolley of Pizza in Sarasota, which is like a Michelin star
1: recommended
2: pizza place. Yep. And I had a bunch of pizza left over, so I just gave it

0: to the guy on the side of the road, and probably the best pizza he ever had in his life.
1: Best day ever.
2: Absolutely.
0: But I do that a lot. So there's some individuals in Ybor City, because I live downtown, so I'll usually swing by there and drop stuff off to them, or some stuff, like if it's in the morning, I'll have to throw it out just because I drive around for 4 or 5 hours. Sure. So but yeah, the majority of stuff, or I'll bring home if it's chicken or whatever, and we'll just eat that as a family.
2: Has anyone offered to pay you? Has anyone at this point, have they said, hey, we'll pay you if you give us a good review? Has anyone been that bold?
0: Well, no, but every day I get requests that say, you know, we'll pay you to come and do a review. And right. the expectation is that I give them a good one. But now it's changing more into, can you come give us a review? We don't care if it's good or bad. We just want the attention.
2: All right. So this is Foodie Justice guy. Foodie Justice. His name is Mike Porticelli.
0: I live in Channelside.
2: You live in Channelside. Yeah. So listen, so obviously the restaurant scene has exploded in the Tampa Bay area. It's out of control.
1: But how do you find your restaurants?
0: That's a really good question.
1: Is it through suggestions of people? Because I see you, you know, asking like a call to action. Hey, if there's some place, I think I've seen you say, let me know where I need to go.
2: Yeah. You must have a massive list at this point of like your hit list of where you want to go.
0: I do. I have a list. But the way it works is that, and a lot of times I'll wake up in the morning and just be like, what part of town do I want to go to? So like I have it separated by location. So it'd be like St. Pete, Clearwater, you know, Odessa, wherever.
2: Where are you going today after the MJ morning show?
0: I haven't even decided.
2: Oh, you haven't?
0: I got to see what. So that's another thing too, is that because I do so many, I have to kind of pick one place to start, and then whatever is around there I go to. So like people are like, who told you to go there? Like, that's terrible. And I'm like, it was just there.
1: It's just
0: like
1: a restaurant. It's just a review.
2: You maximize the efficiency of your travel
0: 100%
2: geographically.
0: And that's also the main reason why I eat in my car most of the time, because I just don't have time to go into a restaurant.
2: Right.
0: Get sat, order, wait for the check, all these things. Like, it would take hours.
1: I will say, I notice a different energy from you sitting in your car than you are in the restaurant.
0: 100%.
1: Because in the restaurant, you know, I'm not trying to make a scene.
0: No, I don't.
1: I'm not trying to be full character.
2: No, but I've seen you sit in a restaurant and say, this is terrible.
0: Oh, yeah, yeah, yeah. I'm honest, but...
1: Always honest, but I've been like, I've seen you in restaurants. I'm like, oh, he's in the restaurant now. And I'll watch it and be like, all right, this really isn't good. You know, and you could see the chef in the back or something.
0: Yeah, and I don't want to bother anybody is my biggest thing. Like, I don't want to be, like, I can't stand when you see these people that create content and they're, like, making this big scene in a restaurant. It's like, let people enjoy their meal. Right. Like, I don't want to do that. I don't want people to see me.
2: When's the last time you walked into a place and they said, hey, you're the Foodie Justice guy?
0: Yesterday.
1: Yeah, that's happening every day now. Every day now, right?
2: Where was that?
0: So I went to this place, and the food was amazing. I mean, this place called Felice's.
2: Have you posted this yet or no?
0: No, not yet. It's going out today at lunchtime, actually.
2: So I was
0: going
2: to say, what is the delay? If you're shooting 4 or 5 places a day, how many posts will you put up on average a day?
0: 3.
2: You'll do 3 new ones a day?
0: A day.
2: All right.
0: And the majority of people, like yesterday was, they were like, we've been waiting for you because, you know, I've done a lot of Italian, like, sandwiches and stuff.
2: Yep.
0: But the majority of people, they either won't say.
2: Did you go to Josephine's in Brandon because I recommended that place to you?
0: Yeah.
2: Was I the one that recommended that?
0: Maybe.
1: you and 100 other people.
2: Because I said you were reviewing an Italian sub somewhere.
0: Yeah.
2: And I sent you. And you know what? You're good. You always, when I send a message to you or I comment, you always respond back to me.
1: Yeah. The engagement.
0: Yeah, I try. It's getting harder. I mean, I get thousands of messages a day now. So, like, not DMs, but I get thousands of comments.
2: Did you know it was me, MJ, from the MJ Morning Show?
0: Of course I did.
2: Oh, you knew it was me?
0: Yeah.
2: So you did.
0: I knew it was you from the day you started yelling at me about pizza that I reviewed.
2: Right. So I'm a pizza whack job.
0: I know.
2: I mean, I've been all over the planet. So you did an Italian sub review, and I said, man, you got to try the Italian subs out of Josephine's in Brandon because they're fantastic.
0: Uh-huh.
2: So what is the place you just said where they just recognized you yesterday?
0: So Felice, they're in Clearwater, and I actually brought something from here.
1: Oh,
0: so,
1: right.
0: So they were the sweetest people. I mean, when I tell you that they. Just like Josephine's, like, they treat you like family when you walk in there, whether they know you, because I saw other people come in too, and they treat everybody the same way. And they had the most amazing food. I mean, like, because they put so much love and care into what they're doing, and it just makes a difference.
2: Wow.
0: Like, and it wasn't just for me. It was, they did it with, see, look at that. I mean, come on.
1: I'm looking at their web link right now, the webpage, everything looks incredible at on Felice's...
2: Felice Italian Pork Store in Delhi. It's like...
0: It's a pork store.
2: It's like the Satrials of like the Soprano Satrials of Clearwater.
1: They should rename themselves Gabagools.
2: Exactly.
0: And so like this, so I was in there and this little old lady came in there and they introduced me to her and she makes these cookies. And she only makes these cookies. They're pecan... walnut cookies, and they're like little pies.
1: But a little like Italian cookies, or
0: And she's just like this little Italian lady. She just makes these cookies, and she's so proud of them. She loves them, and they're amazing. So I brought them.
2: I don't know if I've seen this, but have you ever been to a place where you put the food in your mouth and you just spit it out?
0: Yes,
1: I've seen
2: it. It is so bad.
1: I saw him eating a piece of fried chicken, and he opens the box on camera, which I believe is the first time you've seen it as well. And you're like, I can already tell this is going to be the worst fried chicken ever. So, and I'm like, easy, Mike. You give it a chance. So, and you take a bite, and you're like, and you open your mouth. You don't even spit it out. You just open your mouth and let gravity take over. And I'm like, oh, man.
2: So I don't like to bash places on the show.
0: Right.
2: I like to, if a place is great, I'll talk about it. I've never been a radio personality where I'll call out specific places and really just trash them.
0: Sure.
2: So I don't want to mention any names. Yeah. Maybe it was an off day, or maybe they really just do suck 24/7.
0: Yeah.
2: But how many places has the food been freaking... Michelle, you laughing?
3: Yes.
2: Why are you laughing?
3: Because it's just funny that you say that.
1: That's the biggest fear. Right. I mean, there's I want to experience new restaurants, but you know what? Food's not cheap anymore. I mean, a lunch doesn't cost less than $20 no matter what.
2: Oh, food prices are out of control, as you know.
1: But if I'm putting $20, $25, $30 down for lunch, I want to know that it's good. And there's just that anxiety of new places.
2: How many places have you literally just spit out the food because it was in freaking edible?
0: Many.
2: Many?
0: Yeah. Really? I mean, I would say probably... I mean, spitting out probably at least like 10 to 20 maybe.
3: My gosh.
0: Yeah.
1: So, originally, when I started seeing your videos, I have to admit, you started getting me mad.
0: Yep. That's usually what happens.
1: You know why? You know why?
2: I was never mad at him.
1: I've never met him.
0: Because I probably said something about a place that you like.
1: I don't care about any of these restaurants, right?
0: Okay.
1: Because your number one complaint was, what's your number one complaint?
0: Need
1: salt.
0: Yeah.
1: And I'm thinking, that can't be the critique, because salt is the one condiment they offer you for free. Because
2: serve the food properly.
1: No.
2: Season.
0: 100%.
1: People are aware of their salt intake.
0: No, they're not.
1: Come on.
0: They have no clue.
1: Festive. How many things have you just put a little salt on?
2: Yeah, let's.
1: I was going to mail you a stupid salt shaker. I'm like, here, put it on. Bitch, you complain about salt my whole fucking time.
3: But it's different.
2: You're going to have a heart attack.
1: You should see my sodium levels.
0: You need less salt.
2: Calm down, Fester.
1: I was like, what are you talking about? So, because, you know, they offer salt. You can always see
2: it. Dude, you have to cook the food and present it the way it should taste.
0: 100%.
2: You don't serve bland-ass food and say, they might be on a low-salt diet, so I'll let them salt them. You don't
1: unseasoned.
2: Do that.
1: Unseasoned. The complaint is salt. And I was like,
0: no, that's unseasoned.
2: It's like unseasoned.
0: If you get a piece of steak that has no salt or pepper on it, it's just going to taste terrible. It needs to have that. There's a balance of salt, which is in food, which is in all the food that you eat.
2: Yes.
0: You have no idea how much they put in there.
2: Yes.
0: But when it's done right, it balances out that specific item, whether it's like a salad or lettuce or whatever it is. And so that's when I say needs salt. It just doesn't mean that I love salt. It just means that this...
2: You're like a salt head. No, let me tell you right now. Hey, Fester, listen to me.
1: What?
2: He's foodie justice. You're foodie putz.
1: Listen, listen. Opinions are like asses.
2: Okay. Mm.
1: Everybody has one.
0: That is true.
2: Mike, folks, we're on with Foodie Justice Guy.
1: Yeah, man.
2: Have you ever gotten sick?
0: Never.
2: Okay, so you've never... You've never gotten food poisoning?
0: Only in Mexico City. Not here.
1: Really? Have you... Okay, twofold
2: question. Are you about to ask the question I'm about to ask?
1: I don't know. Then you ask your question first.
2: Have you seen the guy that's reviewing all the Chinese buffets until he gets food poisoning?
0: No, I haven't seen that.
2: Oh, you haven't seen this guy?
1: He's like in Ohio, and he's going, he's like a Chinese buffet a day until he gets food poisoning.
2: Hey, Fessy, go find him. Go find it on Instagram.
1: I'll find him.
2: So this guy's hysterical. He's got the worst mullet you've ever seen.
0: Yeah.
2: He's got like nose rings in, and I think he and his lady friend,
3: his lady friend?
2: Yes.
1: I mean, I don't want to give him any more than that.
2: They're going to he's every single all-you-can-eat Chinese buffet until he gets food poisoning. Oh, that's his shtick. And it's just uncomfortable. It's funny. Oh, and he loves crab rangoon. So whenever he gets the crab rangoon, which I hate crab rangoon. I mean, that's just that's a bastardization as far as I'm concerned.
1: Their own.
2: I don't need like mayonnaise filled fried wontons or whatever the hell's in there. So he always goes for the crab rangoon, and he always says, "I'm goonin'." it's actually pretty funny.
0: Some people are so talented. I mean, they're just so funny on social media. Yeah. It's great.
2: So you've never gotten sick?
0: No, I've never gotten sick.
2: That's good.
0: No.
1: So two sides on my question. One, have you ever had a place genuinely thank you for an equitable increase in business? You know what I mean?
0: 100 times, at least.
3: Really?
1: I mean, think about the industry you affect. Your awareness. Even if it's an above average review.
0: Let me tell you. So this is what happens. So if I do a review that's really good, I'll go, like, say if I do a review in my car and I say this is the best grouper sandwich that I've had or whatever, I'll go back into the restaurant and say, hey, just to let you know, like, I do food reviews and you're about to get crushed because people will come. And those restaurants, and there's been hundreds now, they'll see an increase in up to 30% for weeks.
3: Yeah.
2: That's big.
0: And it's not me doing it. It's the people that trust me. And so that's why I'm like you always hear if you do follow or whatever, like I'm so appreciative to the people that actually do the work because they're the ones that are out there spending money and like supporting these local businesses.
2: Yeah. So I don't do specific food review. I'll pop up some food things on my Instagram.
0: I saw your biscuits.
2: Like I made biscuits yesterday. They were terrific. But I'll pop up like pizza shops and I've done a bunch of local ones. And I know that there's a lot of pizza locally that I do like. And, you know, I posted like Nona Slice
0: Nona's
2: House.
0: Good, yes.
2: I love Nona. Yeah. Jamie Culleton has become a friend of mine. He opened up an amazing Upper East Side Manhattan place now.
0: Oh, yeah?
2: Which is incredible. Mm. I can give you that. It's called Frico on 2nd.
0: Oh, I've heard about that, actually.
2: Second Avenue.
0: Yeah.
2: And, you know, I don't know. I shot a pizza review of, I did something different. So a couple of things. I don't want to lose my track. So I was up in New York. And, you know, because my son goes to NYU. Mm-hmm. And I said, you know what? I'm going to shoot a New York pizza video. But everyone's done the same thing. And it's like, oh, my God. Oh, you got to go to the industry. Yeah, I know. The industry does a great slice. It's fantastic. But I did a video, the 5 amazing pizza slices in Manhattan that you don't know about.
0: Oh, I saw that, actually.
2: Yet. You know, like 250,000 views. I mean, you know, boom. And I had these places reached out to me.
0: Yeah.
2: And they're like, hey, you next time you're in the city, please like a Slice House and Fermento and Frico on 2nd is my top slice in New York right now. It's amazing. And I had places reach out to me, please, your next slice is on us. Thank you so much. And they would say like, hundreds and hundreds of people came in because of like my little video that I shot.
0: Yeah.
2: Okay.
0: And another thing, too, just before I forget, is that same thing. And everybody asks, you know, how do you say negative things about food at a small business?
2: Right.
0: And whether it's a good review or a bad one, they both get increases in business.
3: Right. Because
1: that's the other side. Half the time you say something and I'm like, it doesn't look that bad. This guy, he's off today.
3: Yeah.
1: And if I know more about it, you're exposing this business for me to make up my own mind.
2: So locally, pizza wise, I gave great praise to Pizza Box on Central Ave.
0: I haven't been.
2: Yeah. Oh, you got to go to Pizza Box. Yeah. So husband and wife team, they've got great, employees there, just an amazing team.
1: Don't take the judge.
2: Listen,
1: take the review.
2: He's the foodie judge.
0: I'll make my own.
2: MJ said this pizza's great, but I'm foodie justice man. I'll decide.
1: I'll be the judge of that.
2: I'll be the judge of that, exactly. No, but Pizza Box.
3: He needs a gavel.
2: One, fairly new is Monte Wood-Fired Pizza in Kansas City.
1: On 54th.
2: Yeah, on 54th. I mean, so I've done my little pizza reviews. Can you hang with us? Because I got to take a break.
0: Of course. Yeah, absolutely.
1: Dude, thanks for coming down.
0: Absolutely. It's a great time.
2: All right. So it's Foodie Justice. He's all over social media. Just look up Foodie Justice, local Tampa Bay guy. And I watch his food videos and I'm like, you know what? For me to like you, I mean, that says a lot because I think so many of these influencers online are just total douche canoes, you know? So I mean, when I first saw you, I liked you, and I still like you, even though you don't pronounce your name properly.
0: Yeah, well, blame my parents for that.
2: So
1: it's a couple of generations in already.
2: I got to take a break. 8:55. We're a little over time. An hour and 20 minutes plus of Nonstop MJ has just concluded. We got a full hour to go. So we'll hang out with Foodie Justice Guy for a little more. And I've got a massive pile of stuff that we just haven't even gotten to yet. So don't move. We're back in minutes on the MJ Morning Show here on Q105, 104.7 FM. 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
4: In Manatee, we have a crash on 275 North at the Skyway's northbound toll plaza. Traffic backed up to 75. We also have a crash on 75 South at State Road 64, and it's backed up to 275. In Pinellas, a crash on 275 North at 54th Avenue South, and another at 54th Avenue North. We have a crash on US 19 South at Bel Air Road, keeping you updated. I'm Shriner. 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

0: beef. It's what's for dinner.
1: Yeah, I deliberately chose this rejoiner music, you know, the beef music from the, man, I'll tell you, beef prices out of freaking control. Yeah, control. You know, it's, you know, steak prices. You know, I had somebody send me an email. My email is mj@mjmorningshow.com. And I had someone send me an email over the weekend that ground beef prices at the supermarket are out of control. You know, I haven't purchased it recently because, you know, I love a steak. I love a phenomenal. I'm also a burger fanatic, you know, a great burger. And I know you've done a bunch of great burger spots.
2: Yeah.
1: Ground beef, apparently, prices are out of control.
3: Yeah. I mean, you know, when you go out to eat now, it's like the biggest comment I get is on pricing. You know, people are like, I mean, $40 for a BLT is a little ridiculous.
4: Yeah, that place is a little bit bougie. But still, lunch doesn't cost less than $20 by the time you get a drink and you get the sandwich.
3: Not even if you go to Firehouse or something.
1: I mean, yeah. So we're here with Foodie Justice Guy. We're here with Mike Porticelli. He is the Foodie Justice Guy on social media, on all of the platforms, having a great conversation. So is this your full-time job now?
3: Full-time job. I mean, I would say that doing this takes probably 16 hours a day.
1: But this is your full-time job, and you're not getting paid for this. You're paying to do your job.
3: Right.
1: Money's going out. Money's not coming in. You do have the potential for monetization with the social media platforms.
3: I do get monetized for that.
1: I haven't monetized yet because I would have made $2.37.
3: Well, you don't make anything on Instagram.
1: Right.
3: First of all.
1: Okay.
3: Right. So, like I said, it's probably $4,000 or $5,000 a month. I mean, I think for videos, I probably make $3,000 or so.
1: Okay.
3: And then, so I'm starting to take on sponsorships that are not restaurants. So, like, I'm partnering with a hat company, Reversed, and some law firms and things like that. So, if there's anybody out there that wants to sponsor my videos, it gives back to the community too. But,
5: right.
3: But yeah, so that's my way of doing it without.
1: Getting tied to the restaurant. We've got, you know, Kemp Law is one of our big sponsors. Maybe I can talk them into opening up like a food poisoning division.
4: Yeah. Oh, food poisoning.
1: Accident or fall or food poisoning, you call Kemp Law.
4: You know, but the angle to this and being involved with this from a partnership or sponsorship angle is that I really believe you're affecting small businesses through your videos, through their, you know, and then backward way of giving back to the community and helping small businesses, moms and pops.
1: All right, so we found it's not hard to find. The guy's like on 112 already. So, Fester, bring up the video of the crab rangoon, the guy who's gooning. I'm gooning. The guy that's gone to like.
3: Oh, I've seen that guy before.
1: That's the guy. Reset it and let's replay it. Let's start from the beginning. Let's see what number video this is before he gets food poisoning.
6: 105 of eating at every Chinese buffet I can until I get food poisoning. This is day 105 of eating at every Chinese buffet I can until I get food poisoning. And today we're at Great Wall Buffet in Fort Wayne, Indiana.
4: Fort Wayne.
6: And this one has 2.5 stars on Yelp. If you're a senior, you get a free drink. That's whack. Where's my free drink?
3: Got the whole ass ceiling duct taped together.
1: Oh, my God. The place looks like a wreck inside.
6: 360 no-scope of the buffet, which is actually quite large. This buffet cost me $36.36.
1: Oh, my God.
4: That's insane.
1: What?
6: For two people.
1: Yeah, so that's his thing. Is he says, and he holds up the receipt, this buffet cost me $36.36. And he pauses for an uncomfortable amount of time. And then he says, for two people. Right. And it's usually a zoom in on like his nostril and his nose ring. All right. So that's the Chinese buffet
3: guy. That's funny, yeah.
1: That's good content. It's a funny shtick. Yeah. And then he's gooning whenever he gets the crab rangoon. He's gooning.
4: But here's the deal. Yeah. I'm all down for a good Chinese buffet.
1: Mm-hmm.
4: But every day he's going to like the lowest of Chinese buffets.
1: Oh, another. Well, that's his shtick. He's going to.
3: And it works for him. Look how many views he's got.
4: But that's commitment.
3: Yeah.
1: As far as Chinese food goes, and I messaged you on this, China Yuan.
3: Yes.
1: I've known Peter now. We've gone there for 20 years. Mm. And I love China Yuan. Dim sum on Saturdays and Sundays.
3: Live lobsters.
1: Yeah, live lobsters. I get the garlic scallion, live lobster, or the whole Peking duck is just tremendous.
3: They do a great job there. But I'll tell you one that's a sleeper.
1: What?
3: Red Bull.
1: Red Bull.
3: Yeah.
1: Where's that?
3: It's right next to, what's the street that has all the Chinese places on it? It's got,
1: Fowler.
3: Yeah. Right next to, let me pull it up.
4: Red Bull.
3: Red Bull, the Szechuan place.
4: Fletcher.
3: Oh, Fletcher. It's right, yeah, Fletcher right next Avenue. To the other, the.
1: Oh, Fletcher. Not yeah, Fletcher. Fletcher and Fowler. Yeah. So you got both those. So a Red Bull authentic Szechuan Chinese cuisine. Yeah. Yeah. 4.8 on Google.
4: Kind of right across.
3: It's so good. You won't even you would miss it. Like it's you. I don't even know if they have a freaking sign, but like it's so good. And they do like Szechuan ramen.
1: Yeah.
3: Like get the cucumber salad. There's the best one I've ever had.
4: Okay. Oh, it's in that plaza that has has Beijing
3: right next to Beijing House.
4: Beijing House is always on top of the list.
1: Hold on, they're the same plaza. It's right next to Chinese. Hold on, they're slugging it out for Chinese food in the same plaza.
3: There's like three or four in that same plaza.
4: It's a very, very themed plaza kind of. You know, it's like a Persian restaurant in there.
3: Yeah, Persia. Yeah.
4: A lot of great food in that plaza.
1: Off the top of your head, what is your like top five, top ten? Hot list of just oh wow! Can you just spit stuff out?
3: I couldn't give you 10. Okay. There's
4: top
3: just no 10. Way.
4: Why? Yeah, you're a top 1,000.
1: Can you spit out a couple of oh wows?
3: Yeah, I think Josephine's. I think is oh wow. Yep. I think Thomas.
1: I sent you there, man.
3: Yep. Thomas P's is one of my favorite places to
1: Where's
3: go.
1: Where's that?
3: That's in. I don't know. I never know where I'm at.
4: So that's okay. I will say that's the one critique I have of your videos. You never give great details to where
3: but
4: you
3: I
4: are.
3: I link them. I'm so, like, you sound like every old person on Facebook.
4: I am an old person on Facebook.
1: Andrew says, I'm trying to give the address. Andrew says in my ear that Thomas Pease is also off of Gun Highway.
3: Gun Highway, yeah, wherever that
1: all
3: is.
1: Right. Michelle, you had a. what else? So Thomas Pease, what else?
3: Jeez, this is tough.
1: Listen, you're doing 4 or 5 a day.
3: I know, but that's why I forget.
1: I know. How many videos are you up to now? Do you know how many?
3: I think 800.
1: Oh, my God.
4: Oh, yeah, wow. I saw on Facebook.
1: 810 months?
4: It's like 760, but at 3, 4, 5 a day, you get there quickly. Yeah. And what I like about your stuff is I saw you eating an $8 Cuban the other day.
3: Mm-hmm.
4: And you said, for $8, you can't beat this. And then I see you eating out of much fancier restaurant where you're in the restaurant, so you're really hitting every.
3: I'll go to a gas station. I'll go to the highest end restaurant. I'll do you name it. I'll go.
2: Have you ever walked in somewhere and just been like, "Oh no, I can't even do it." Like you see something that you like, know in the food prep business, you see something and you're just like, I can't even put one bite in my stomach.
1: roaches crawling.
3: No worse. I was in a place one time that I probably should not have been into, and it was so bad. And there was this, it was in a convenience store of sorts. I don't even know if it was a convenience store, but there was no bathroom in there. So there's like a homeless guy, like going to the bathroom, like it wasn't in the restaurant because the restaurant was like a window.
2: Oh, right.
3: No. And I was like, oh yeah, but I eat it anyway.
2: Oh my gosh, you're so brave.
1: You're good.
3: I'm a man of the people.
4: Has any restaurants reached out to you in a threatening manner?
1: Oh yeah,
4: a mediocre review or a bad review.
1: That's a good question. Yeah. Has anyone threatened you?
4: Who wants to kick your ass in town?
1: Yeah,
4: name.
3: So I've got a couple of life threatening messages.
1: Ladies and gentlemen, it's breaking news. Breaking news, Foodie Justice has gotten life-threatening messages. Death threats.
3: Death threats. More than one, too.
2: You need protection.
3: I've been told to never cross the bridge again.
1: What happened?
3: Just negative reviews. I mean, I've had owners threaten me. That usually doesn't happen. I mean, I've had people tell me to take down the post. I've had...
1: they're threatening to sic their lawyer on you. I'm going to sue you. And
3: yeah, I never really get maybe once, but I mean they can't do anything. I mean it's a
4: review.
3: You're
4: you paid for the food. It's your review.
3: And I'm very careful about what I say that I show what I'm saying. So like they can't. The majority of them will come back. Like there's been some restaurants that I've given like when I edit it, I'm like oof. But like they'll write back and be like, hey, I'm so sorry, but you're 100% right. Like, we should not have let that get out.
2: Oh, wow.
1: You're doing your own editing as well?
3: I do everything.
1: You do everything.
3: Yeah, everything.
1: You don't have a staff behind the scenes?
3: There's no staff.
1: Yes,
3: not
1: yet. I'm doing my own editing. I'm just using the edits app from Instagram is how I do my stuff.
3: Yeah. You know? I mean, but it's editing is the thing I hate the most. I mean, it just takes up so much time.
1: Hey, how did my biscuits look?
3: They look good.
1: Yeah.
3: Yeah, they look really good.
1: The biscuits are strong. And again, white lily flour, you got to use that. And Michelle taught me how to make it, but it's really the Southern Living famous buttermilk biscuit recipe, which is fantastic. Listen, it's great to have you. Hey, hang out with us.
2: Yeah, let's do it. One follow up.
3: Yeah. Oh.
2: So now that you're going out and eating all the time, do you ever cook anymore?
3: No.
2: Never?
3: I mean,
4: there's always food.
3: If I eat dinner, and even before I started doing this, I mean, my dinner to me is probably going to Publix and getting a piece of salmon and putting it in the air fryer. I mean,
2: right.
3: It's easy. I know it's like healthy and I just love salmon.
1: Are you married?
3: Yeah.
1: And what does your wife think of all this?
3: I have a husband.
1: Okay. Yeah. Okay. you said you had a kid. So
3: I do. I have two kids actually. And they're old.
2: And a
3: grandbaby. Yeah.
4: So what does your wife think of your husband?
3: They get along very well, actually.
1: What does your partner think of all this? Are they fed up or are they on board?
3: Oh, yeah, because he's the cameraman on the weekends.
1: Oh, wow. wait, really?
3: Yeah.
1: And how old are your kids?
3: My daughter is 22 and my son is 25.
1: All right, awesome. And what do they think of dad?
3: Well, they love it. Everybody loves it.
1: Are they local?
3: Yeah, they live in Plant City in Lakeland.
2: Right.
3: Yeah.
4: All right. So before we go, because I know MJ's a pizza freak, and before we talk about other things, what's your top three pizza places in town?
3: There's not top three that I love, to be honest. I mean, I think I always say my favorite slice in town is New York, but only Grandma's Slice on 7th Avenue in Ybor. Number one.
1: Only their grandma.
3: Only the grandma.
1: Gotcha.
3: Yeah.
1: I
3: like Nona's. I like, yeah. There's Anthony and Lucas has a good pizza.
4: Right here on Park Boulevard. Yeah.
3: Their cheesesteaks are some of the best that I've had in town too.
1: So I finally made it to Madison Avenue Pizza.
3: Okay, I've been there too.
1: In Dunedin, and I was there in the area during the day. Typically, if I'm up in Palm Harbor, I'm going to Massimo's, which is one of our favorite spots, and you know, I can't stop for a slice of pizza if we're going to dinner at Massimo's. So I was up there last week, and it was like lunchtime. But you know what? I'm gonna finally make it to Madison Avenue Pizza hot. Now, they've brought it into the studio before, and it was cold, and you just can't judge. So I did have a good slice of Madison Avenue. So I've got my hot list. For me, Pinellas County has the best density of good pizza.
3: I would agree. I haven't spent enough time in Pinellas County because, I do most of my reviews during the day, so like I can only hit so many. And I think I think St. Pete has a ton of great dinner spots that open later that I just haven't had the opportunity to like hit up yet. Yeah. So.
1: You know, there are some good, Chipola Rosa is a food truck outside of the Hawthorne Bottle Shop. He's got a pizza truck. He does a nice pizza. I mentioned Pizza Box.
3: Yeah.
1: You know, for me, Nona Slice House. Now, Madison Avenue, I finally had it hot. You know, for me, Monte, for me, Pinellas is much more dense for better pizza.
3: Yeah.
1: I think Hillsborough and Tampa is more of a pizza drought for me.
3: There's some I would say they're decent, but they all feel the same to me. Like, there's nothing is like spectacular where I'm like, oh, wow, that's like something different.
1: You know, but people that are saying, oh man, we do a great slice, great New York pizza. It's like, dude, you're not even close. You're not even in the ball game. And it's like, come with me. I'll take you to some places up in New York and Connecticut, and I'll show you what some good freaking pizza is,
3: You just can't get that. It just doesn't exist. Chinese.
1: Let me take you to four stops in Brooklyn. They'll blow your socks off,
3: Yeah.
1: Or in New Haven or West Haven or around Connecticut, Little Rendezvous and Meridian,
3: I also think, I'm sorry, you go ahead.
2: I was just going to ask you about that because you were talking about the pizza, compared from up there to down here. Do you find that regionally people have different tastes for either the seasonings or just the style even. And it might not be what you and I would like, but everybody 100%. There loves it.
3: I mean, I think, that's what I was going to say exactly, is that, so Florida, for example, people grew up here in Florida on Hungry Howie's and stuff like that. They like a lot of cheese.
1: They like
3: a thick dough.
2: Yeah.
3: So if you have a New York style pizza place, people are asking for Can I have double cheese? Can I have extra sauce? Right. Can I have...
1: But there are so many places that say New York style.
3: They're not.
1: They're not even in the bowl
3: game.
1: Same
3: thing with Chinese. You see New York style Chinese, and it's like, no, it's not.
1: Yeah. Anyway, hang out with us for a bit.
3: I got some time.
4: He brought some cookies from the Italian pork shop.
1: I see that.
4: I'm gonna crack into them.
2: I know you are.
3: You guys got to try them.
4: Yeah, we're gonna try. I'm gonna break into them now. You guys keep talking.
1: Absolutely. All right. So we've been talking. I think it's been a fascinating conversation with Mike Porticelli. Foodie Justice on social media, local guy. Just search for Foodie Justice on the social media platforms and you'll find it. All right, a couple other things. All right, Tess, are you really gonna make all this noise?
4: Yes. Wait till you hear me eat it.
3: Boy, watch this.
4: Oh my God.
3: It's insane.
1: Fess just shoved the entire. What is this? Is that a cookie or
3: is that a cookie, but it's like a little pie. You got to taste it, MJ. Come on. You're going to get that stuff all over your shirt.
1: What's in it?
3: Walnuts and pecans.
4: It's so good. Oh my God.
1: Yeah, there's all kinds of powdered sugar on here. It's going to look like I just did a line of Coke. All right, hang up.
4: That's the only thing that would make this any better.
3: Did you get to the inside?
1: Oh, that's good. Oh, man.
3: Yeah.
1: That is phenomenal.
3: Phenomenal.
1: Mike, oh, man.
4: Mike, thank you so much for bringing this.
3: Yeah, and I would say, like, just going back to, like, the sleeper restaurants, like, this is probably the number one sleeper. Like, this, just because they're, just like we talked about before, to me, it's about the people that that run these places. It's
2: really appreciate the care that they put into, like, making 100%. Their food and presenting it. Oh, my God.
3: I care. I've had the opportunity, like you all have, to have some of the best food in the world, but it's not about that for me. It's more about like the people that
4: I
3: meet.
4: The stories.
3: The stories.
1: Yeah. You know what?
2: That's probably what makes your presentation so special.
1: But for me, some of the best food in the world might be a $3 slice of pizza.
3: 100%.
1: You know, it doesn't have to be some, you know, $300 Wagyu A5,
3: Korean chicken wings and a beer somewhere with nice people there that I can talk to and just like this is the best day ever, you know?
1: All right, so a couple of things. Hang out with us for a bit.
3: Okay.
1: You know when like someone's jumping on a bed or a couch and like you'll yell at the kids, hey, you're going to fly out the window.
4: Yeah, that's a real problem if your bed's against the window.
1: A University of Georgia student flew out of a dorm window after jumping on the couch out of an eighth floor window, university, and you're not going to believe the outcome. They survived. They fell into the swimming pool.
2: What?
1: This is like something out of a cartoon. A University of Georgia student suffered serious injuries after falling from an eighth floor apartment window near campus. Female student was dancing on a couch.
4: That's my kind of girl.
1: Near an open window. I mean, it's like...
4: I'm looking at the apartment complex.
1: Yeah.
4: Wow.
1: So the female student from University of Georgia was dancing on a couch near an open window inside this apartment. Lost her balance, fell 8 stories out of the window onto the pool deck below. So I saw one story that said she partially landed in the pool, and that was...
4: Okay, partially landing on the pool means partially landing on the concrete.
2: Yeah.
4: So I think she completely landed in the pool.
1: All right, so the incident happened at the Rambler Athens apartment complex, an off-site student complex. A cop said the student was conscious and alert when help arrived. A spokesperson for the apartment complex sent the following statement to Fox 5 Atlanta. Our thoughts are with the resident and their family. We are grateful to learn they're receiving treatment. We're continuing to gather information and review the circumstances surrounding what occurred. Is that not nuts? Officials have not yet released the identity or the current medical condition of the student. Man, I hope they pull through. But is this like not a nightmare scenario? This is like, what is that? Faces of Death or Final Destination. Yeah, this is like Final Destination. You know,
4: you're having the best time ever dancing on the couch.
1: Yeah, the camera shoves in, the camera trucks in from the living room. And you see the student jump up on the couch and they're jumping up and down on the couch. And they're very close to the open window just behind them. And suddenly it's going through your head, no, no, no, they're not going to fall out the window. And then they fall out the window. I mean, it's like, this is like Final Destination, man.
4: Oh, the way the apartment's built, it's like a courtyard pool.
1: Yeah.
4: and I could see the view from the room where she leapt.
1: The pool is right in the middle, exactly.
4: Is leapt the right word?
1: She leapt out. I don't know.
2: I mean, leap, that implies leapt. An intention for herself to go out the window. Leapt.
1: But like the worst possible scenario, the worst outcome is what happened here. Is
4: you know, no.
2: No.
4: No. No. The best worst outcome.
1: Whatever. You know what I'm saying.
4: She landed in the pool. The worst outcome.
1: See, I don't know.
4: Is she's a pile of V8. Yeah, that's the worst worst. I mean, that's the worst. I mean, she survived.
1: Why did you say chunky marinara?
4: Seriously. The worst thing to happen.
1: Mike, did you just say, oh, God?
4: She jumps out of an 8-story window. This is the...
1: It's a Pomodoro.
4: This is the best scenario. She lands in the pool and miraculously survives.
1: That is nuts. Chloe is on the third floor of her apartment complex in Connecticut.
4: And she's a big couch dancer.
1: Yeah, she's a massive couch dancer. But she's on the outside, parking lot side. She's not on the inside where the pool is at her complex. So, Michelle, can you please make sure that...
2: She doesn't do any couch dancing?
1: Like dancing around like a maniac. All right, 9:24 at the MJ Morning Show. Got to take a break. We have lightning tickets to give away. So, as I mentioned, this entire week, we're giving away lightning tickets for the home opener. So sometime between now and the end of the show, I'll tell you when to call in to win the lightning tickets here on the MJ Morning Show on Q105 104.7 FM. 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So we have a new sponsor on the show. They've been on for a couple of weeks now. 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When your AC is not working, hey, maybe it doesn't even turn on. Maybe it's as dead as a doornail. Or maybe you turn on the AC to get some nice 73-degree air coming out of your vents, and it's blowing hot like a freaking hairdryer. 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There is another organization that I highly recommend. Why? 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My whole family's been there. 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I didn't push her, folks. 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
5: In Tampa, we have an accident on 275 south at Bird Street with the right lane blocked. In St. Pete, we have a crash on 275 north at 54th Avenue South. In Manatee, a crash on 275 south at State Road 64. It's backed up to 275 and a crash on US 41 south at US 301. Keeping you updated, I'm Schreiner. 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

0: With the Foodie Justice guy in, I just can't get enough of the beef music. In fact, you know, I haven't had a burger. Michelle, when's the last burger? I love burgers, and I love steak. I don't eat a ton of red meat, probably once a month, although I'm the biggest delicious medium-rare burger guy fan around. I love an amazing prime ribeye. You know, I'm a big, big beef fan, but I just don't eat a lot of it, but I kind of have a hankering for a burger. You know, there's that burger truck at the Citgo across from West Shore Plaza, and they're opening up a brick-and-mortar place on Kennedy, maybe in the old Edison spot. Is that where the...
1: Oh, yeah, I think so.
0: What's

0: all the local food bloggers or food vloggers. Like, for example, some of my favorites, Jeff and Mark Exploring. Uh-huh. Love those guys.
1: You like the Call Anthony guy.
0: I love Call Anthony. I do an incredible Call Anthony impression. Yeah. I'm waiting to get with them to show them. Eat, Drink, and Be Mandy's another one of my favorites. Kaylee Eats. You guys ever hang out?
2: So the way it works is that there's what the restaurants call influencer nights. And so they'll invite, if a restaurant's opening, they'll invite all the influencers to come out and shoot content and promote the restaurant. But I don't do those.
0: Give like a good review if they're inviting you to something.
2: Because I don't want to be like everybody else, number one.
1: Yeah. I like that.
2: But like Jeff, that's why I take a picture because you have Jeff and Mark Exploring.
0: I love those guys.
2: Those are my best friends. Like we literally talk every single day.
3: Dude, wow.
0: I've gone to so many breakfast places because of these two guys.
2: And they're so smart because like I'm stupid on social media, but they know everything. So I'm like, Mark, like I need help with this. And he's like, he's always helping.
0: Oh, man, I love those guys.
2: Hey, they're great people, yeah.
1: I saw the most disgusting thing. And you know, on social media, people are making like abominations out of food as well just to get clicks.
2: 100%.
1: So one of the things that I saw, some Las Vegas pizzeria called Lucino's, or maybe they say Lucino's, but Lucino's.
0: How many C's?
1: One C.
0: Oh.
1: So this pizzeria in Vegas is making a totally packed cheesesteak, or if you're from Philly, you don't call it a cheesesteak, it's called a steak. Mm-hmm. So they're taking a full cheesesteak. Then they're taking a full pizza and they're wrapping the cheesesteak. They're folding it up in the full 18-inch pizza.
0: Oh God, that makes me so horny.
3: How do you feel about food like this? When people try to do like a combo thing.
1: Franken food.
2: Yeah, I'm not big into that, but I do think that it's important for restaurants to have something that can go viral, like the whole Frankie's Deli or whatever, like their chicken cutlet tacos or something. I'm working with some restaurants now and to come out with like a foodie justice kind of themed item. But that's like, it's a good item. It's not like a Frankenstein food like that.
1: So I have not been to Frankie's yet. Frankie's is in Riverview, right?
2: Yeah.
1: They're famous for their
2: chicken tacos.
1: Yeah, exactly.
2: And it's not my thing, but it's got them.
0: But it
2: famous.
0: Got attention and it got it's eyes famous, on them.
2: Yeah. And that's what restaurants need to do.
0: And it'll bring people out. You don't spend a lot of time on desserts.
2: I don't.
0: So, have you ever been to Small Batch Creamery?
1: Oh, yeah.
0: With MJ's triple kill of vanilla?
2: Huh? No. The only reason I don't do desserts, a couple of reasons. Because one, they don't get a lot of views because for whatever reason. But I'm not a big sweet guy. Like, I like savory and salty. Yeah. Like, that's my thing. Like,
1: okay. I love sweet, but I don't like mixing sweet and savory. So, I like a complete separation.
2: Oh, I agree. Like, yeah. I don't like fruit. Like, I love fruit, like pineapple or whatever, but I don't like any warm fruit. Like I don't like fruit salsas or like things like that. Like I like to separate them too. So
1: mango chutney.
2: Yeah. No.
1: So a great local ice cream place is right down on 4th Street. It's called Small Batch Creamery. Uh-huh. And I make ice cream at home. And
2: I saw that too. I don't know why it's like I'm creeping on your page or something.
0: We're creeping on yours. Don't worry.
1: Yeah, we're creeping on yours. So I've developed two amazing flavors. I have a vanilla bean that'll knock your socks off if you like ice cream. And I make a Belgian chocolate that's just out of control. Mm-hmm. With French, I use the top quality, most expensive Valrhona cocoa. Mm-hmm. And then Belgian Calabout Calots. And my chocolate's just out of control. So both of those flavors are being made at Small Batch.
2: Oh, that's so awesome.
1: So they're my flavors at Small Batch.
3: Wait, but don't you want to know? I'm sure you want to know this, and Fester, you too. What is there a food that he will not eat?
1: Oh, that's a good question. All right. So
3: I know what it is because I asked him during the break.
1: Oh, really?
3: Yeah, I was so curious.
2: There's only one food I won't eat. I just don't, is tripe.
1: Yeah, see, I'm not a fan either.
3: Yeah. Oh, you're not?
1: No, I'm not a beef tripe, which is beef stomach. It's stomach lining.
2: Stomach lining.
1: From a cow.
3: Yeah.
1: And I'm not a big beef tripe fan either.
2: When I was a kid, I was in a kitchen, they were like processing it and just the smell, and I was just like, I don't want any part of that.
1: You know, when it comes to dim sum, one of the biggest delicacies, and Asian people love it, are the chicken feet.
2: Yeah.
1: And I'll eat a lot of stuff. I've had a lot of stuff, but and chicken feet is supposed to be delicious.
2: Yeah, there's supposed to be a restaurant in town that has a really good one too, but I can't.
0: I think it's China Wan. China Wan has a pig's feet, chicken feet dish.
2: It's a Vietnamese place.
1: Gotcha.
2: But I'm not a big feet person.
0: We're talking about chicken feet, right?
2: Well, yeah, whatever.
1: So, foodie justice guys hanging out with us.

0: I just have a whole pile to go. I'm not going to get, I've got so much stuff already for tomorrow. I had such A-list material that I just have, it just
1: like, we had A-plus material.
0: Well, absolutely.
2: We've been having so much fun.
0: Yeah, but there's so much stuff that I just haven't even gotten to today. But let me just get through a couple of things. Fester, you're not going to be able to keep your mouth shut on this.
3: I'll take that back.
0: All right. I saw an amazing movie review for the new Godzilla movie.
1: Okay.
0: Oh, he can't contain himself. Michelle, do you know about Godzilla Minus Zero?
1: No.
0: Yeah, just a badass monster sequel is sensational. And this is the New York Post movie critic, this Johnny Oleksinski, who he's tough. He's tough on movies. And I typically agree with this guy. And he's like, Godzilla Minus Zero.
1: Hmm.
0: And apparently it's supposed to be fantastic.
1: When does it come out?
4: Oh, you know the Godzilla come down to it and destroy the whole series.
0: Yeah, I told you. The professor couldn't contain himself.
4: Well, I know what the whole movie is going to be. Big monster walks in and all these people are going to be like, oh, Godzilla, you. Run for cover.
0: Okay, thank you.
4: You're welcome.
0: Thank you, Fest. Michelle.
1: Yeah.
4: Somebody serve me pig feet.
0: All right.
4: And Michelle. Chicken feet.
0: Michelle.
1: What?
0: Do you have a handle on this?
1: Okay, well, I'm sorry. Do you know that there are 39 Godzilla movies?
4: Yes. And I can do an impression of every one of them. And okay, they're all highly offensive.
1: This one. Yeah, November. Okay, so we got to go. I'm sorry. Right. I had to look at that up.
0: And before we move on, this actually is very timely.
4: Dude, Michelle, you feed me half a bottle of sake and I'll do the whole movie.
0: Speaking
1: you need to get a little apparatus for your back, like spikes and
0: stuff. Speaking of movies, Fester, you're not going to believe this.
4: What movie?
0: So I thought Michelle was going to forget about Monday Night Football last night.
1: Yeah.
4: What a game.
1: But he's really trying this.
0: But she didn't. But listen, I get enough of football on Sunday. I don't need to watch the early game, the late game, and then the night game. That's Sunday. Then Monday Night Football. Then Thursday Night Football. I mean, Michelle is like much more of a football watching addict than I am. That's number one.
1: But we were going to go to bed early on Sunday night, but then that game got really good.
0: Yeah, and then last night's Monday Night Football game was outrageous.
4: Another great game.
1: Yeah.
0: Unbelievable. The Pats and the Bears, outrageous.
4: The Eagles and the Bears?
0: So, you know.
4: The Eagles and the Bears.
0: What did I say?
4: You said the Pats.
0: I'm sorry. Last night, you're right. The Eagles and the Bears last night. So, they're playing, obviously, in Chicago.
4: Yes.
0: And by the way, they might not be playing long in Chicago because I think Indiana is trying to woo them away.
4: Yeah, I think they're building a new stadium.
0: Yeah,
4: like past Notre Dame. Like really?
0: No, it's not that. It's not in South Bend. Will you stop it?
4: They're gonna level Gary.
0: It's gonna be like Gary, Indiana. All right. So we're watching, and one of the things at Chicago games, in the stands, you have all kinds of people dressed up as
4: Mike Ditka.
0: The Birds. All right. So they got tons of people dressed up like Mike Ditka. And one of the commentators, probably Joe Buck, says, oh, and Mike Ditka approves. And Michelle's like, is that Mike Ditka? And I'm like, Mike Ditka's dead.
1: Yeah.
4: Dude.
0: I
1: texted Fester and I go,
4: she writes me a text message.
0: Right.
4: Because I saw the guy. Because he was like, you know, some pudgy guy with his hair slicked back, right. Wearing the vest.
0: He was like spitting and everything the spittle's coming out of his mouth.
4: He had a cigar in his mouth looking just like the iconic Mike Ditka photo that you think of back in the 80s heyday. And then I saw it. I watched football on mute.
1: Oh.
4: So I didn't hear the commentator Buck say that, but I saw the picture of him. And then Michelle.
0: What do you mean you watch football on mute?
4: I can't stand these announcers.
0: Oh, I think Joe Buck is fantastic.
4: I can't stand any
0: of them. I like Mike Tirico. I think he's terrific.
4: No, they're all terrible.
0: No, they're not terrible.
4: I do my own play-by-play.
0: I like Joe Buck. I like Mike Tirico.
4: I like me talking during the game.
0: I like Chris Collinsworth.
4: Collinsworth?
0: Collinsworth,
1: again,
0: whatever it is.
1: A football fan.
0: Chris Collinsworth, whatever.
4: I'll watch the Manning cast.
1: Yeah.
4: Because that's dudes just talking. But he's staged fourth and three.
1: So I texted Fester.
0: Right. What did you text him?
4: Mike Dick is dead.
1: Yeah.
4: Mike Ditka died. Did you know Mike Ditka died? And I thought he died like that minute.
1: Because
4: I'm watching a guy dress up like him on TV.
0: I did not know that Mike Ditka was still alive.
4: Mike Ditka is 86 years old and doing moderately well for an 86-year-old.
0: There you have it.
1: And I said to you, I would know if Mike Ditka were dead. And I would know that.
4: Michelle's like, breaking news, Mike Ditka's dead. And I'm like, no, he's not.
0: I was going to watch, like, you know, old episodes of Police Woman with Angie Dickinson. Mm. But Michelle then realized that Monday Night Football was on, so we watched it. And you know what? It was a pretty good game. And also, during the game, a commercial ran.
2: There are places in the world that people were never meant to go.
5: They took my brother, and I'm gonna find him.
6: There's something special about you. Something.
0: All right, so this movie commercial runs. Fester, you're not gonna believe this.
4: What is it?
0: The name of the movie? It's coming out, I think, in, is it November, Michelle? Unbelievable, Fester.
7: Wildwood. Rated PG-13.
0: The movie is... It's Wildwood.
4: Wildwood.
0: It's Wildwood.
7: Wildwood. Rated PG-13.
0: It's the end of the Florida Turnpike where it runs into I-75. It's
7: Wildwood. Rated PG-13.
4: You in Wildwood.
0: And of course, as MJ Morning Show listeners know, for us, it's not Wildwood. It's Wildwood. It's Wildwood.
4: Before Wildwood became what Wildwood is today, I'm making a trip to Gainesville like in the mid-90s and Wildwood. We visit a buddy who goes to the University of Florida.
0: Right.
4: And I pull off at the exit. I had no idea where I am. The only thing at the exit was a Wendy's. I go into the Wendy's. I order my chili and fries. And I say, hey, what town am I in?
7: Wildwood.
4: And she says... You in Wildwood. And I'm saying it back to her. I go, Wildwood? She's like, no, Wildwood. I'm like, what? Wildwood? I never heard of this town before.
0: Wildwood.
4: Wildwood.
0: Wildwood.
4: And I'm walking.
0: Wildwood.
4: I'm walking out. I'm like,
0: is there a Wawa and Wawa?
4: Wawa,
0: Wawa. Wawa, Wawa.
4: There probably is now. Anyway, since then, it's always been Wawa.
0: So can you believe this? There's a movie coming out called
7: Wildwood. Rated PG-13.
4: He should redo that.
0: It should be Wawa.
8: Wawa.
0: Wawa.
8: Wawa.
0: Rated PG-13. Wawa. PG-13.
4: That's awesome.
0: At a theater near me.
4: Have you seen the commercial for the new Tom Cruise movie?
0: Oh, yeah. The Digger?
4: I'm not sure if it's the best or the worst movie I'm going to see.
0: Well, we don't know yet.
4: Because the commercials look awesome. Right. And then I'm like, are they only showing the awesome parts in the commercial, and is it going to be a turd?
1: Yeah.
0: What is the premise?
9: Yeah, what is it about?
1: I think it's kind of a satirical piece on like a digging for oil kind of thing. Because
0: right.
1: He acts like a bonkers dude in the movie.
0: They have Tom Cruise dressed up like an 86-year-old Mike Ditka. I mean, he's seriously, Tom, they have him aged. They've got such makeup and prosthetics on him.
1: Yeah.
0: They've got Tom Cruise looking like an old man in Digger, which that opens up, I think, what, is it this Friday?
1: Yes.
4: I think like this billionaire causes this amazing natural disaster that's going to be awful for mankind. And he's the guy that steps forward as the person who's going to save everybody.
0: What do you mean you think? You're reading the AI overview right now.
4: These are a lot of big words. And I don't necessarily trust AI.
0: All right.
9: So yeah, I read it and I still don't understand.
0: Yeah. So
4: that's what I'm saying. I saw the premise of it. I saw the extended trailer. I'm like, what the hell is this?
0: All right. The Google AI overview is the central theme of Alejandro G. Iñárritu's dark satirical comedy Digger is the savior cause loop.
4: That's the premise. No, that's the genre. He's the savior of the world, and then he causes the problem, and then he comes back and saves it.
0: The dangerous ego-driven cycle where a powerful billionaire creates a catastrophic global disaster only to position himself as the sole savior of humanity.
1: Oh,
0: that sounds weird.
4: So I'm not sure if it's going to be like awesome.
1: Right.
4: Or it's going to be like, oh, God. And usually Tom Cruise doesn't throw up turds.
1: Yeah.
9: It sounds pretty cool.
4: Yeah.
0: No, it does. I'll go see it.
1: It sounds intriguing.
0: You know, it would be great if Tom Cruise reached out to like local media since he spends so much time, you know, here in Clearwater. You know, why doesn't Tom Cruise come on the MJ Morning Show? Why doesn't he, you know...
4: Yeah, you know, I mean, we have the foodie justice guy.
0: Exactly. Why, you know, Tom Cruise
9: number
0: lives,
9: two compared.
0: Yeah, no, he lives locally a lot of time out of the year. you know, in his apartment in Clearwater, right next to Scientology, you know, or near it. You know, he ought to, you know, reach out and show some local media love. Tom, come on the MJ Morning Show and promote Digger. I'm interested.
4: I mean, 3 days ago, they put up a trailer. Somebody says, absolutely mind-blowing. So, mm-hmm. I mean, I'm going to see it, but I don't
0: in
4: know.
0: In theaters, see. October 2nd. Well, Michelle.
4: That's this week.
0: It is.
4: Okay. Just making sure. Yeah.
0: Yeah, so is Friday the 2nd, right?
1: Yeah, I think we can go on Thursday.
0: Thursday's a pretty jammed up day for us, isn't it? Or no?
1: It depends.
4: Wednesday's a jammed up day for you guys.
1: It's a jammed up week, Fester.
4: Jammed up Wednesday.
0: It's all jammed up.
1: Last week, this week.
0: 9:52 at the MJ Morning Show. Did you see that we've got a flight en route to Miami and you had a female body rubber? I mean, usually it's the guy.
1: What?
0: Yeah. So a Maryland bartender took off her pants and started personally manipulating herself on an American Airlines flight into Miami. Mm. Told police that she consumed several drinks before boarding the aircraft and had no idea, could not recall a thing that happened on the trip because she fell asleep.
4: Oh, don't worry. Ask the person sitting next to her.
0: Police at the Miami International Airport were dispatched to meet the plane arriving around 11 p.m. from Baltimore in reference to a female causing a flight disturbance inbound. Flight attendant Gabriel Barrero told police that he was approached 20 minutes into the flight by a 61-year-old male passenger who reported that the woman in seat 9D had removed her pants and began to actively do stuff to herself while making inappropriate sounds.
1: And then what happened? Did they let him sit somewhere else, or did they make him sit next to her?
0: Barrero said that he approached the woman, who was subsequently identified as 46-year-old Katie Inzer, and instructed her to put her pants back on. The flight attendant's got to go to row 9 and seat D and say, hey, could you please put your pants back on? Yeah, that might be an airport police visiting once that plane lands. Yeah, so the male passenger, Alexander Pichardo, provided cops with a written statement corroborating. This was September 11th, by the way. It was a 9/11 flight earlier this. I flew that day as well. I flew to Fort Lauderdale that day.
4: All the way to honor the memory of 9/11.
0: Yeah, during a police interview, Inzer had a strong odor of alcohol, bloodshot eyes. She said that her departure from Baltimore had been delayed 2 hours, and she had several drinks at the bar before boarding the flight.
4: Oh, man, I just saw a picture of her.
0: Okay. Yeah, keep your pants on, would you, please? Wow.
4: No.
0: So the Miami-Dade Sheriff's Office shows up. The FBI is now involved.
4: I think I'm actually fine with this one.
0: Jeez. I don't know.
4: All right. I never get off. Nothing like this ever happens on my flight.
0: Yeah.
4: I'd pay extra.
0: And with that, we got to roll. 9:55 at the MJ Morning Show. We got to give away Lightning tickets right now. We have a pair of Lightning tickets for the home opener.
4: Saturday.
0: Yes. Lightning home opener. And it's going to be the Washington Capitals in town. So this Saturday, home opener, 2 tickets right now. Caller 25, 800-990-1047, 800-990-1047. Foodie Justice, Mike Porcelli, thank you so much for coming in.
4: Thank you, man.
9: Of course.
0: I hope you enjoyed your time here on the MJ Morning Show.
9: Had a good time.
0: All right, Foodie Justice. We'll see you back here tomorrow, folks. 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

90s and more. Hey, I'm Meredith. Okay, did you miss that word with the Tukey Tukey bird? You know, we're giving away so much cash, so much money. $1,000 can be yours. Now you got 25 minutes to text the word feet, F-E-A-T, F-E-A-T, feet, to 45911. Again, you got 25 minutes, and then we're going to call you. All you have to do after that is

Thanks for hanging out while you're at work, of course. It's Q105. Did you guys watch the VMAs? I mean, this is what they're telling everybody. The VMAs was a success in their eyes, especially when it comes to viewership. They had the biggest TV audience in more than a decade. What? So this year, they pulled in over 8 million viewers. Remember back in the day, they would kill it, like 50 million viewers. But anyway, that's a jump of like 50% since last year. I mean, Madonna was a huge draw. You had Sabrina Carpenter, Nirvana got a huge award. So I get it. It's Q105.

Tampa Bay's hits of the 80s, 90s, and more. One of my coworkers in the hallway just right now asked me what my walkout song would be in baseball. He says he switches it every single day. This is such a guy question. I've never once thought about this, but why not Rick Astley? Why not?

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105. Well, this lady earned 7 awards at the MTV VMAs. Earned is a little strong for Artist of the Year, Best Dance, and Best Collaboration. But here she is. Here's Madonna.

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105. I have some breaking news. 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

0: Your next chance to win $1,000 thanks to that Tukey Tukey Cash giveaway. 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It's happening at 3 p.m. So keep it here. 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

Today's hits of the 80s, 90s, and more. I'm Meredith. Man, I always wanted to see Oasis live. And apparently, they're hitting the road against next year, which thankfully, maybe I'll get to go see them. But their new film, Oasis, Don't Look Back in Anger, it's going to be available on Disney Plus starting October 9th. The film is going to focus on the band's reunion tour from last year and features interviews with both Gallagher brothers, who apparently don't

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90s and more. I'm Meredith. You know how some artists or bands will be like, this is my last tour, I'm never doing it again, and then fast forward like 5 years later, Journey goes back out. Anyway, Rod Stewart says that after 6 decades, he's actually giving up on life on the road, and he means it this time, and I kind of, honestly, I believe this one.

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Tim Bass hits of the 80s and 90s and more. Man, it is difficult being a Bucks fan these days, but it's not as difficult as being a quarterback. Baker Mayfield is going to be missing the next 3 weeks after dislocating his thumb on his throwing hand. I saw that whole incident. I thought it was his wrist at first, but yesterday they showed proof of an MRI. There was no damage to the ligaments or tendons to his thumb, which is good. So he's not going to need surgery, but he needs to take a little time off and heal. Hopefully he will.

song so much. It's Fast Car here on Q105, Tempe's hits of the 80s, 90s, and more. Ladies, would you use a coupon on a first date? Is that a yay or a nay for you? There's a woman that went viral on TikTok because she used a $30 coupon, that's a big one, for a sushi restaurant. And then I guess the person blocked her after that because they thought it was not something you do on a first date, which I kind of agree.

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Is anybody planning on actually making tacos since it is Tuesday? Is that still a thing? My kids like to ask me, like, Mom, it's Tuesday, are you making tacos? I'm like, yes, of course. I could eat tacos every day. So you can have it Tuesday, Wednesday, Thursday, Friday. I would be fine. It's Q105. You and me.

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2: 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No problems right now along I-4, and traffic along 275 is clear through Tampa and St. Pete. 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

All right, talking Tampa Bay Bucks, we got the answer on Baker Mayfield. The thumb is dislocated, but the MRI found no extra damage. He'll miss at least 3 weeks, so Sunday against Green Bay belongs to the undrafted rookie Jalen Daniels. That's a pretty big handoff.

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5: Traffic slow in Lutes from an accident northbound 41 near Hayes Road. Traffic slow through Tampa, northbound 275 approaching Ashley, and westbound I-4 is slow getting into downtown Tampa. Both directions of 75 looks good through Pasco, Hillsborough, and Manatee County, and our bridges are accident-free.
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So here's a very Tampa Bay way to beat traffic. Don't use the road at all. Did you see this? Hillsborough Fire Rescue is about to test drones that fly whole blood straight to a trauma scene in about 3.5 minutes. So let's say you, God forbid, got into a situation and you're bleeding badly. Well, the paramedics could start the transfusion before the ambulance ever reaches the hospital. Suddenly, getting around Tampa traffic isn't just convenient, it could save your life. Those minutes could really matter. I'm here for it. It's Q105.

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Dennis Haskins died at 75, and it's strange how somebody who wasn't even one of the kids can still feel like part of your own 90s. Rest in peace, Mr. Belding. 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

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All right, five letters. Your clue was nobody likes hearing this about themselves. All right, two more letters, R and N. You think you know it? 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Q105.

Hey, it's Will Calder wrapping up Radio Crossword for today. And your clue was five-letter word. Nobody likes hearing this about themselves. And if you guess the word wrong, you could be today's Radio Crossword winner for those four tickets to Zoo Tampa's Creatures of the Night. 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

All right, so do you remember the show called The Swan? It's a reality show that gave women extreme makeovers and then judged the result. 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My, how far we've come. 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
6: In Land Lakes, there's an accident near 41 and 54. In Tampa, traffic slow northbound on the Veterans Expressway approaching Van Dyke. There's an accident northbound 275 at Ashley. Another crash southbound 275 near West Shores causing delays. And traffic's heavy both directions of 75 at I-4.
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Hey, it's Will Calder on Q105, and I was just reading that a woman in Newport Richey got roof quotes from $15,000 to $36,000. 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

Will Calder on Q105, and I love seeing what you're posting on Tampa Reddit and getting a part of the conversation. So I see that somebody is trying to quit smoking and ask for cheap things to do at night that aren't home or a bar. Suggestions were movies, libraries, sports, photography, but what would you put in that empty hour? Would you stop doing something that used to fill part of your day? What replaces it? For me,

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2: A car fire in Tampa near 56 and Bush Boulevards causing slow traffic this afternoon. There's delays in Tampa, northbound 275 approaching Bush Boulevard, and southbound 275 is slow getting on the Howard Franklin. There's an accident near Kennedy and 275, and traffic's heavy both directions of 75 near I-4. 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
2: Traffic slow in Pasco County, northbound 301 near 56. There's traffic delays in Tampa, northbound 275 approaching Sly. Both directions of 75 is slow at I-4, and there's traffic delays southbound 275 near Gandy. There's also a crash near Ulmerton and the Gateway Expressway. Traffic brought to you by the Aggressive Attorneys, Winters and Yonker. I'm Kathy Davis on Q105.
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2: Traffic slow tonight, northbound 301, approaching 56. There's also traffic delays from an accident, northbound 75, just north of Big Bend. Traffic slow in Tampa, northbound 275, approaching Ashley. The Vets and the Selman look good tonight, and the bridges are clear.
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1: Traffic slow tonight, northbound 301 near 56. There's an accident, southbound 75 at MLK. And traffic slow, northbound 75 near Big Bend. Traffic looks pretty good tonight, both directions of 275 through Tampa and St. Pete. And the bridges are accident-free.
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We're going to start it up tonight with some Dan Hartman and Billy Joel. 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